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0: show.
1: Rob,
0: what was I thinking?
2: What are
0: Steve?
2: You thinking?
0: Alex, what was that? This is I.
1: Kelvin,
0: man.
1: You can hate on his takes.
0: Yeah.
1: But you're going to poop on him when he gives you a name of a sitcom?
2: A TV from, show or
0: keep
2: something?
0: Keep going. You got to keep the finish the line. From the 70s? What was
1: from
0: that?
1: The 70s?
2: Hey, Elijah, we do need a picture of the cheesecake we're about to have.
0: Ooh, go get mine.
2: Because we're
0: though.
2: Celebrating. We need a picture so we can put it up on our YouTube channel. Yeah. So we are celebrating. It was Alex's birthday. It was Kelvin's birthday. Yeah. Rob G's birthday. Not Elijah, not me, not Steve, but we're having cheesecake anyway.
0: No, we're celebrating you in your staycation. You sat your butt at home.
2: Which was unbelievable. Never done it. I told Alex for a long time. Streets.
1: I'm proud of you.
0: We're celebrating Elijah being here.
2: That's right. Not at home.
0: And Steve's because Steve is Steve. Steve's great.
1: Hey, so, Steve.
0: Yeah, hey, Steve. So Steve gets celebrated.
2: Steve wants cheesecake. Who doesn't want cheesecake, right? Who doesn't want cheesecake, Steve? Especially from Cheesecake Factory. Because I don't care what anybody says.
1: Oh, God.
2: It's as good as it gets.
0: I don't know. Yeah.
2: Right? What is it? Drugs are in it. Well, I'm not even kidding you.
0: Usually people, the thing that's known for the thing isn't the best.
1: It's in the name.
0: Does that make sense?
2: Yeah.
0: Like, usually the place, like you go to the Spaghetti Factory ain't the best spaghetti is what
1: they
0: I'm saying.
2: But the Cheesecake Factory.
1: Oh. You know who didn't have a good Best Buy? Best Buy. Bad no. buys.
0: Yeah, buys. Bad buys. The buys started getting there. The buys weren't really,
1: bad.
0: Baby, bye. They
2: but even Alex,
0: like
2: you're not a sweets eater. You know what I mean? But you want a piece of cheesecake every so often.
1: So bad.
2: I remember when I was going crazy last winter.
3: Guys, I think he's going to go crazy again.
1: Rob, you better promise you're not going to.
0: I think he's going to.
1: Rob?
0: Because you know he's extreme.
1: Rob.
0: It's 0 or 100. He's either out or all in.
1: I'll be mad.
2: No, just one piece tonight.
0: Well, that's all you got.
2: No, but I'm saying I'm not going to like get one tomorrow and so on.
0: See,
2: so
0: you
2: on.
0: Already thought about it.
2: No, it's good.
0: We weren't even considering
2: but
0: getting
2: that Alex
0: piece
2: knows because at one stretch last winter, I was going almost every night. It was bad. Like, remember Alex, I kept going
1: Rob.
2: Like, I was like, I wasn't leaving right away. I would go through the back door, and I'd be like, oh, I'm going
0: to
2: go get a
0: Listen, we all had that. Okay. Oh, that should be something. Dan, you're lucky we got a... What would be that thing where you have a bad, like, when you binge, like, I had a bad week?
1: Ooh.
0: That would be yours. But I ain't going to lie. I had a few, like, Cold Stone 3 days
2: really?
0: In a row, kind of like. You again? First of all, lady, don't call me out like that when I open this door.
2: Weren't you just here the other day?
0: Lady, don't do that. Don't do that, lady. Now I got to come in here with a hat next time. We are
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12: The Milwaukee Brewers have the best record in baseball. They're losing 8-0 at the Cubs in the bottom of the fourth inning tonight. The Cubs have hit 5 home runs, all off starter Kyle Harrison. 2 tonight from Alex Bregman. He has 22 this year. Seiya Suzuki with his 24th. Starter still in there. 90 pitches, 5 home runs allowed. Bottom of the fourth, Cubs 8-0 over Milwaukee. The Mets lead now 3-2 at Tampa Bay in the bottom of the eighth inning. The Padres are shutting out the Reds in Cincinnati 5-0 in the bottom of the seventh. San Francisco in a makeup game at Atlanta ended the Braves' 7-game winning streak 7-3. Currently, it's the Mariners 8, Red Sox 5 in the top of the eighth inning. Twins still shutting out the Tigers 2-0, bottom of the fifth. And it's Rangers in the fourth, ahead of the A's 3-0. Carlos Alcaraz won his first round match at the U.S. Open, as did women's number one, Aryna Sabalenka. I'm Steve DeSager.
1: One guy is happily divorced. One guy is happily married. One guy gets called daddy by his 3 beautiful daughters. One guy gets called daddy after a credit card approval. One guy won a state high school basketball championship. One guy only covered a state high school basketball championship. One guy's been inducted into 3 halls of fame. One guy has only mopped a hall. Does this seem weird to anybody else?
13: Crazy.
1: Can this sports writer and this sports fan share a radio show without driving each other crazy? 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
14: Oh, God. So good.
15: It clearly was. Past tense, it's gone already.
2: What?
15: Look at that. Dang, Elijah got that up quick.
14: That's all I got left. Elijah,
15: but I mean, that is
14: there.
15: The good part. The crust is the best.
14: That's all I got. Cross and a little bit of cheesecake left. We are celebrating everybody's birthday here on the Odd Couple. There you go. If you're watching
15: a diet
14: us on YouTube,
15: big gulp too, by the way.
14: Yeah.
15: All right. Make sure.
14: No, I'm not low. I'm not doing a loaded sugar. No, no, no. I'm done with that. But yes, it is the Odd Couple on a Magic City Monday.
2: Oh.
14: Rob Parker, Kelvin Washington. We are in full effect.
15: That's right.
16: Oh God.
14: Here on Fox Sports Radio, and our man Ricky.
15: Yeah, I don't think you make it to the car. I'll be honest with you, Rob. I'm saying I don't think you're going to. I think you might make a walk back.
14: No. Just one slice is good. I'm done.
15: All right.
14: I'm good. Alex, you good?
16: I think I'm going to need a little bit.
15: Should I?

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0: straight.
1: No, you, I wouldn't got it.
0: Yeah.
1: I handed you a dollar. What no else way. Am I supposed to give
2: no,
1: you?
2: No, the tip situation's gotten crazy.
3: Crazy is putting it lightly.
2: It's so it's bad insane. Now. A lot of places, I appreciate this, they'll sit no for you. Like they'll say, or they'll tell you.
1: Because they know
2: just hit,
1: it, right.
2: Exactly. Where was I at? They just say, oh, yeah, hit the red button. Oh, I got a smoothie earlier today.
3: Oh,
2: and the girl, she already knew. She just went, oh, yeah, hit the red button. Because they're telling their workers, don't put that pressure on people. Where they just, hey, I'm just picking up. I'm tipping you to do your job.
3: Like, it's weird.
2: Well, you know why. So what happened was the owners realized they can supplement. If I'm only paying you $3 an hour.
1: Let somebody else pay.
2: But if I put the pressure on the customer, and obviously a lot of people are going to cave or feel weird or feel pressure, so I can supplement that so you're less mad. So you won't, maybe some groups won't unionize because you're making a couple extra bucks.
3: I get it. But then ultimately, what if like the chefs now take that to heart? They're like, oh, you're going to come to our kitchen and pick up something and not tip?
1: But
3: so they start making crappier food?
1: I'm going to give you where this has gone off the rail.
2: Okay.
1: When they had those jobs, those were for kids in high school.
3: Yep.
2: Right. No.
1: And when they became, this is people's livelihoods and whatnot, is when it all changed. When I was growing up, the only people worked at McDonald's were kids. Like, you know, you were a high school, you got your first high school job.
2: Yeah,
1: you worked part-time. You made a couple dollars to have to go to movies or something.
2: Exactly.
1: That's what it was. It was never like meant to be like a full-time. Yeah, like
2: now
1: making
2: listen.
1: That kind of money. Like,
2: now listen, In-N-Out managers.
3: Oh, that's different.
2: They making
3: six
2: bank.
3: Digits.
2: Oh no, they're making like almost
3: six
2: 200
3: digits.
1: No, but I get it. But the hours you put in, like they work really
2: they
1: hard.
2: Work
1: don't give me
2: listen. In-N-Out
1: like,
2: ain't never
1: like working a restaurant. Ain't nobody sitting around
2: sure. at
1: like
2: because
1: there's nobody there or whatever. That place is hopping
2: all
1: the
2: day
1: time.
2: Long.
3: Never stops.
2: You got to deal with inventory.
1: You got
2: to deal with Rob G's coming in.
3: Oh yeah.
2: You know why?
1: Stealing Diet Cokes and all that.
2: Rob G, I hope your cup like the bottom just disintegrates and breaks one day.
1: See, I'm trying to come up with a plan or an idea that when you go somewhere to buy a drink, that this cup won't work after the first time. Like there's something.
2: So what, you hating on yourself?
1: Yeah, I'm just saying. I just know how easy it is, so I'm trying to figure out.
2: Hey, I've heard allegedly people come in here and use these cups again and again and again and again.
1: I saw a guy going to a McDonald's with
2: a
1: half-gallon jug.
3: Stop.
1: In his backpack, a half-gallon jug, which, because, you know, the workers, there's only a handful
2: right.
1: of them in the
2: they're
1: kitchen.
2: Working, yeah.
3: It's more AI
1: they
3: now.
1: Can't, yep. They can't watch the soda machine. This guy puts it right up there to the high C or whatever, fills up a jug, puts it back in his backpack, and walks out.
3: No way.
1: Yeah, like nobody's in the dining area. You know
2: so
1: that.
2: So did y'all come to the station together? You and Rob G.
3: Yeah, you let him in, Kelvin.
2: Yeah, oh, shut up.
1: Kelvin let him in. That's what I thought.
2: This is what he said to me. This is what he said to me. I said, how you doing? He said, Rob here?
1: No, he did not.
2: Oh,
1: no,
2: come
1: he
2: on
1: did
2: in.
1: Not.
2: Yo, Rob, run your mentees.
1: No, stop.
3: Wearing a mentee shirt?
1: Yeah, he had a shirt from Atlanta. Wow.
3: Yo,
2: did they that was one of my guys.
3: So
2: I don't
3: good.
2: Like to pat myself on the back that often, but
1: no,
2: that was a good
1: that
2: one.
1: Worked.
3: Mentee and A
2: night was crazy.
3: So, Rob, how many of the favorites of yours like cinnamon from
1: Always.
3: The MTNA night?
1: You saw the pictures.
3: Crowd favorite.
1: Amazing.
2: Hey, yo, did you? Hey, all right, Elijah, remind him, HRU,
1: you
2: to bring the shoe in tomorrow.
3: Oh, the blown out shoe?
2: Oh, you fit. Dang it. You know
1: yeah.
2: how you fixed it.
1: You know, I took it to the shoemaker. He glued it back.
2: Did you ever show Elijah's? We could have had
1: I
2: it.
1: I think
2: on
1: I had a video, right? Okay. Didn't we have a video of it?
2: I can't remember.
1: Of course, the Seattle and man on third and one lose. Out.
2: Because they already get
1: two
2: one on the
1: strikeouts,
2: they get one.
1: Two strikeouts in a row.
2: Starting off at second.
1: Right, and the Red Sox will have a man,
2: man
1: on
2: second
1: and win a game. All right, whatever.
2: That was a terrible loss.
1: Yep.
2: All right, 877-99 on Fox. Dang, flew by. 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
17: for details.
13: You know, my daughter says, Jason, I think, she said, Dad, I think you'd like Geese if you listen to him sing for his first album. And I'm like, okay. And she played Geese, the first album. I'm like, oh, okay. Very much Peter Wolf, Jay Giles band. I'm like, okay, these couple of songs, good. Don't play anything new from him. Don't play anything new.
18: So Goose lost it.
13: Yeah, no.
18: This is Geese Goose. Do I call him Goose and the band is Geese?
13: See, you know, when I hear this guy sing, Cameron Winter, I go, how did I not become a big star without any voice lessons? Like, how did I not have that?
18: He's such a lesser version of Nick Cave or anybody else who's kind of in that vein.
13: He's such a lesser version of Nick Cave. He's like Nick, opening Nick Shallow. Nick Shallow Pool. Nick, I don't know. What's smaller than a cave? I couldn't think of something smaller than a cave.
18: It's a hole. Hole in the ground.
13: Oh, boy. Now, it's taken a while, but I realize finally who the new Tim Tebow is in the NFL.
18: The new Tim Tebow.
13: Yes.
18: All right. So define that.
13: Okay. The new Tim Tebow. Someone who can heal someone from a... No. The new
18: hey,
13: Tim
18: if you
13: Tebow
18: sit
13: is,
18: in the booth with him for...

0: showing up. Is it the Nicholas Holt version or is it Kelsey Grammer? I don't know.
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2: 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Coming up next, who had the biggest weekend in football? 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
21: Last week, NFL insider Jason Lockenfour had a story that after this year, the Jets would go after Mike Tomlin to be their next head coach. Woody Johnson would do everything he could to make it happen, and Mike Tomlin to the Jets became a thing. Over the course of the week, it was debated, talked about. Well, we had Jason Lockenfour on the show tonight, asked him about it and said, hey, this Mike Tomlin to the Jets thing. And he talked about how, hey, Tomlin's in New York. Woody Johnson's in New York. People are talking. He finds a way to talk to people. And Jason told us, well, not only is it Tomlin, but what if Tomlin takes the job and brings somebody else with him?
23: And to go to, you know, Harbaugh and Tomlin, and for the Jets to be in prime time because they've got Mike Tomlin and, I don't know, Lamar Jackson in 2027.
21: Whoa, hang on. You buried the lead right there. Whoa. Mike Tomlin, Lamar Jackson in 2027.
23: I mean, Lamar Jackson's on a one-year deal, basically. And, you know, he's got an $85 million cap hit. He's got no trade and a no tag. And I'm old enough to remember him asking for a trade before and having to sit through a collusion case to finally get paid. They haven't made any progress signing him, and he's his own agent. So when the season starts, Lamar Jackson's not going to be negotiating a contract. And then when the season's over, Lamar Jackson can call a shot. So if they haven't given Lamar Jackson what he wants yet, I'm not sure that's absolutely going to happen. And the Jets are sitting there with three first-round picks. And if you're Mike Tomlin and you think you've got the pieces on defense and a few pieces on offense, and you could go get Lamar Jackson, like, there's a lot of things that could come together.
21: He also went on to say that, you know, this is not something that people around the league are whispering. This is something around the league that people are talking about, Mike Tomlin to the Jets. And he talked about how, hey, 345 Park Avenue, you know, this is something that is being thrown out there. Initially, when this story came out, I'm like, well, why would Tomlin want this job when he could literally have any other job he wanted? Why would you want the Jets? They're terrible. But when you think, well, why would Lamar Jackson want to go to the Jets? But think about this, and this is where I can say, okay, now I'm kind of in on it. Think about what sports have done, what the different leagues have done the last years when they know the value of the highest of the teams in the biggest markets that they've had. What has happened to all of these teams, right? So take New York and LA. In the NBA, what's happened the last 5 or 6 years? Well, okay, well, hey, Jalen Brunson goes to the Knicks. The Knicks get a bunch of other players. They win the championship. The Lakers get Luka Doncic, right? They had LeBron. They get Luka. Now, hey, apparently now they could be a finals favorite, but they have Luka. So all of a sudden, two teams that were bad for a long time, suddenly the Knicks and the Lakers, the value of these franchises, the way they matter in the sport, they've gone up. Okay. What about Major League Baseball? Well, the Dodgers get Shohei Ohtani. They continue on their run of excellence, and they're favored to get to another World Series. The Yankees are still the Yankees. All of a sudden, the Mets are getting all kinds of free agents every single year. Steve Cohen spending a lot of money. Players are going there. So now, New York and Los Angeles in Major League Baseball, through the roof. NFL, the Giants, they get John Harbaugh. They got Jackson Dart. Suddenly now, hey, they're on the way up. Everything looks wonderful for them. The Chargers get Jim Harbaugh. And suddenly, the Chargers are now a Super Bowl favorite. The Rams, they have been a Super Bowl favorite. Matthew Stafford, Sean McVay, they keep adding all the best players. Here comes the best defensive player in football to come and play a year in Myles Garrett. Now Aaron Donald comes out of retirement. Now, I'm not saying that, hey, I have hard evidence that shows you, but look at what's happened to the teams in the top two markets in all the big leagues, how they're all really good or they all matter. All the values of the franchises are going way up, and the only outlier in this are the Jets. The Jets can't get anything right. But now suddenly in the offseason, Jason Lock and Four is saying, hey, Mike Tomlin, maybe Lamar Jackson. Like, you can see where, okay, it's hard to ignore that the last few years, the teams in the biggest markets all have had star coaches and players that wind up on their teams. And who knows what kind of push is being made by any of the leagues. If there's some sort of nudging a thumb on the scale to get players and coaches to one of these franchises. Hey, we talked about the thumb on the scale for Jalen Brunson to the Knicks, all of these things. But the one outlier, the team that can't get anything right, are the Jets. So now maybe is Woody Johnson going to get help getting Mike Tomlin to the Jets, getting Mike Tomlin to say yes, well, for whatever it is, money-wise, player-wise, getting Lamar Jackson to the Jets? Like, I can't say no that that's not something, because I look at what's happened to all the other teams and all the big sports in New York and L.A. the last few years.
0: So maybe all this time it's not Woody getting it wrong. It's Woody not accepting help from the league.
21: I think it's Woody. We've given you a chance to get this right, but you can't. So now we're going to come
0: in
21: and
0: help. But I'm just saying,
21: you.
0: With all these other now things, that means you. Woody was just saying, no, I got this.
21: Yeah, now we're
0: and he's been running in circles.
21: Woody, listen, you don't got this. We're going to help you, okay? Just so you know. We're going to carry
0: I want to do it my way.
21: We're going to carry you across the finish line. We're going to make sure we're going to pick you up and carry you. Like at the end of a movie when the guy says, no, don't leave me. You leave me here. I can't. No, you're not going to stay here. I'm going to get it. And the hero carries the guy, carrying you to safety. That's what the rest of the league is going to do to Woody Johnson. We're going to get you. We're going to get you out of trouble here, Woody. We're going to help you get Mike Tomlin and Lamar Jackson.
0: Come with me if you want to live. It comes down to the if that's really the case, all the small market teams need to revolt right now.
21: Telling you, man,
0: I
21: can't say no when you've seen what's happened to all of the other teams.
0: Look at you.
21: The only team that can't do it is the Jets.
0: Draft picks, Tomlin, and Lamar.
21: 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Coming up next, my buddy Ben Maller. 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Happy birthday, Brunson.
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3: 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Baltimore won 2-1 at Colorado, robbing a 2-run.

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14: The Red Sox came back to beat Seattle with two runs in the eighth, one in the bottom of the ninth, one in the tenth. 9-8 the final. The Mariners have lost five in a row. San Francisco ended Atlanta's seven-game winning streak, 7-3 in a makeup game. The Cubs down Milwaukee 17-3, hitting nine home runs, three by Alex Bregman. Houston and Texas each won. Baltimore took the late game 2-1 at Colorado, robbing a two-run homer in center field to end the game. The Angels snapped a seven-game losing streak, whipping the Yankees 10-1.

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11: 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The Blue Tent. 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

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A classic Mahler tune from Jay Scoop and Just Josh. Love these songs. You don't have to wait for the Mahler Palooza. You can send them in anytime. And don't forget, the holidays are right around the corner. Now we're into September. And then I'm told after September, October. And that means Halloween. And then after that, flip the calendar into November. And then there's this thing called Thanksgiving. And then...

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15: In late night baseball, the Angels ended a 7-game losing streak, whipping the Yankees 10-1. Baltimore won 2-1 at Colorado, robbing a 2-run homer in center field at the wall to end the game. Philadelphia has won 14 of its last 16 after a 2-1 victory at Arizona. The Cubs hit 9 home runs at Wrigley Field, 3 by Alex Bregman, in a 17-3 win over Milwaukee. At Minnesota, it was the Twins 11, Detroit 1. Houston and Texas each won. Boston came came back to edge Seattle 9-8 in 10 innings. The Mariners have lost five straight. Road wins for the Padres, Mets, and the Giants, who won at Atlanta 7-3. That snaps the Braves' seven-game winning streak. The Cowboys named Sam Howell as their backup quarterback and waived Joe Milton. The Jets' number two QB is rookie Cade Klubnik. UCLA fired athletic director Martin Jarmon. U.S. Open

0: and win for Naomi Osaka. I'm Steve DeSager.
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1: Is that true, James?
2: I pop these pills in time of sleep. I pop in time of sports. I pop some pills before Ben Maller's show, and then I pop some more.
3: James!
1: You're not singing, James.
2: Where's that beautiful voice, Miranda, when we need it? I know you know the lyrics. It's many of your biggest hits. And we match it. We just get the big hit. You got a bomb.
1: All right. Are you happy? We played most of the song, James. I think that's good, right?
2: Yeah.
1: Yeah. All right.
2: Hey, Ben.
1: What?
2: Hey, Ben. Should I play the game show?
1: No. We have something for you, though. Thank you for that. If you would like to play the game, 877-99 on Fox is the number. Let's say hello to Frank the Tank in Iowa for some hot Viking talk as we wait. There is a line open now, so call now if you want to play. Mallers Mountain of Money. There's our buddy Frank the Tank in Iowa. You've been out to the state fair this year, Frank the Tank? Did you go out to that?
4: No, I haven't been out there in quite a while.
1: Now, what about going up to the Minnesota State Fair? I was talking to the great Meat Sauce last week, and he was telling me how amazing the state fair there is in Minnesota. So did you ever drive up to the state fair in Minnesota?
4: I wouldn't mind doing it, though. When I get available, when I have finance available, yeah, I'll go up there.
1: Okay.
4: And check out a few Twins games. I'm a huge Twins fan, so.
1: Look at that. Were you alive when the Twins actually won a World Series, or no?
4: Yeah.
1: You were? Yeah. All right, there you go.
4: Yeah, that's how I became a Twins fan.
1: Holy Kirby Puckett. Holy Tom Brunansky.
4: Yeah. I actually had his novel. What was his name? Oh, I Love This Game. Read the whole thing.
1: Congratulations.
4: The whole book.
1: It's great. It's wonderful.
4: Yeah, it pretty much talked about his history in baseball and how he came up in the minors and how he became a big celebrity with the Twins and then won the World Series and so on and so forth. And then how he lost his eyesight when he got beamed in the eye back in the late 90s.
1: Yeah, we're getting the whole long remix of Kirby Puckett, the late Kirby Puckett, Twins legend from back in the day. Little pint-sized player.
4: Yeah, he was a pretty good player. So
1: yeah, all right.
4: I was going to talk to why would the Vikings get rid of Max Brosman when he led them to a playoff berth? Well, you kind of saw. No, he led them to a couple of victories last year.
1: I don't know that I would say led. I feel like that's the wrong way to describe Max Brosman. I feel like you're embellishing his contribution to the Minnesota football team. You know what I'm saying?
4: And J.J. McCarthy, he stays hurt a lot. And they should have known that when he drafted.
1: Like, did you watch Max Brosner play and you think he played well?
4: He did pretty good. He led him to a couple of victories. He led him to at least a .500 record.
1: They only won one game with him starting a quarterback. So they were one and one, and the numbers were not good. I remember watching some of those games saying, why is this guy in the NFL? What happened? But clearly your memory is different than mine. Those zero touchdown throws he had were very important to the Vikings.
4: I know. The wide receiver got upset with him. I can't think his name right now.
1: Yeah. All right. Well, I got to go. This is riveting, but I must go. We love you. Frank the Tank from Iowa. What a legend that man is on this show. We're going to hang out with Frank the Tank at one of these meet and greets. We've never been to the Iowa for the meet and greet. I have not done that. Might have to get to Iowa at some point. Where should you go in Iowa? There's only a couple of spots you can go.
5: I imagine that one would be a huge turnout.
1: I feel like you're being sarcastic. I think we have a lot of listeners in Iowa. We do. You don't think we'd have a big crowd in Des Moines or Iowa City or no? It'd be huge.
5: Maybe. I guess it's close enough to some other places.
1: Oh, look at you. Already taking shots. We haven't even planned anything there, and you're already taking shots. Remember Karen Kay went there, and you know, she worked here back in the day, and there was a huge – she went to an Iowa – she got flown out for an Iowa State game, and it was huge. A big crowd was there to see her. All right, it is the Ben Maller Show. By the way, Brian says the horrible-tasting whitefish in Minnesota is called lutefisk.
6: Lutefisk.
1: Yeah, yeah. This looks disgusting. And yeah, I'm good. All right, we have Maller's amount of money. I think we have our contestants, so I believe we might need a backup just in case one of these guys flakes out. But Maller's mountain of money, we'll get to that in its entirety, and we will do it next. However, it is the B block, and let's see what hour it is right now.
3: Number three.
1: Football is back, and something big is coming on September 2nd, which, by the way, is tomorrow. 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
20: The Red Sox came back to beat Seattle with two runs in the eighth, one in the bottom of the ninth, one in the tenth. 9-8 the final. The Mariners have lost five in a row. San Francisco ended Atlanta's seven-game winning streak, 7-3 in a makeup game. The Cubs down Milwaukee 17-3, hitting nine home runs, three by Alex Bregman. Houston and Texas each won. Baltimore took the late game 2-1 at Colorado, robbing a two-run homer in center field to end the game. The Angels snapped a seven-game losing streak, whipping the Yankees 10-1, and Philadelphia won its fifth in a row, 2-1 at Arizona. The Cowboys named Sam Howell as their backup quarterback. The Ravens added kicker Jake Moody to their practice squad. UCLA fired athletic director Martin Jarmon. Carlos Alcaraz won his first-round match at the U.S. Open. Ben Shelton also advanced. Lionel Messi officially retired from Argentina's national team. I'm Steve DeSager.
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10: 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The Chiefs drafted 21 players. Their big hit is Rashee Rice. 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
2: Here's what you need to know.
16: In late night baseball, the Angels ended a 7-game losing streak, whipping the Yankees 10-1. Baltimore won 2-1 at Colorado, robbing a 2-run homer in center field at the wall to end the game. Philadelphia has won 14 of its last 16 after a 2-1 victory at Arizona. The Cubs hit 9 home runs at Wrigley Field, 3 by Alex Bregman, in a 17-3 win over Milwaukee. At Minnesota, it was the Twins 11, Detroit 1, Houston and Texas each won. Boston came back to edge Seattle 9-8 in 10 innings. The Mariners have lost 5 straight. Road wins for the Padres, Mets, and the Giants, who won at Atlanta 7-3. That snaps the Braves' 7-game winning streak. The Cowboys named Sam Howell as their backup quarterback and waived Joe Milton. The Jets' number 2 QB is rookie Cade Klubnik. UCLA fired athletic director Martin Jarmon. U.S. Open win for Naomi Osaka. I'm Steve DeSager.
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Good morning. Welcome to Mississippi Sports This Morning. 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All right. You want to give us a call today? You can. That number is 601-366-1180. Take it down. 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

0: Mississippisports.com. Just search Mississippi Sports This Morning. All right, it is Tuesday. It is September 1st. Can't believe it. We've made it to September, and it's there. And we got college football this week. You got Alcorn at USM, 4 p.m., ESPN Plus. USM favored by 21.5. The total in that one, 50.5. Edward Waters will be visiting Jackson State, 6 p.m. on HBCU Go. You can watch that one. In the SEC, you got Louisiana Monroe at Mississippi State. Mississippi State favored by 28.5 in that one. 54.5, the total, 6:30 on ESPNU. Same time as that game. I think this will be the most anticipated game of the day, and that's Clemson at LSU. You look at that, it's LSU ranked 11th. LSU giving up 10 points in that game. The total, 50.5, 6:30 on ABC for that one. So, like I said, you can watch either of those. And then Sunday, you got number 24 Louisville taking on number 9 Ole Miss. Ole Miss favored by 7, 55.5, the total, 6:30 on ABC. We'll get into what some of the coaches had to say with their press conferences yesterday, talking about it. Very complimentary from Pete Golding, talking about Louisville and, you know, their quarterback, Lincoln Kleinholz, the running back, Isaac Brown, all those stuff. Seemed very concerned, but very complimentary for the Louisville Cardinals there. Mark, how are you doing this morning?
1: Doing good, Doug.
0: Yeah. We got these games to get into. We got some other stuff to get into. The whole issue with the fifth-year players. What an article from Ross Dellinger on that whole thing with the anonymous quotes from people with the SEC or teams. And, I mean, like incendiary quotes from people talking about that they're talking about throwing LSU out of the SEC and all kinds of stuff. Mark, it's getting pretty wild out there with this thing.
1: And not like it hadn't already been wild, but yeah, I saw one of the funniest tweets I've seen throughout this whole thing. Somebody tweeted last night, maybe Lane Kiffin is a Trojan horse and Keith Carter sitting there to destroy LSU from within. I thought that was pretty good.
0: That is pretty good. You know, I just, again, this gets into this whole thing where it's like, I don't know, you just feel like somebody should have backed down a while ago from the LSU side of things, or there should have been some, I don't know, somebody saying like, you know what, is this really worth this? Is it really worth like picking this massive fight against the SEC and every other member institution in the SEC? Because these quotes that are coming out of this thing, here's out of this story. One thing is clear, though. Multiple SEC university officials believe that action is required to maintain a fair and balanced competitive field within the conference, and they are prepared to take serious steps against an LSU program that they claim stands to violate the membership constitution and bylaws. Over the last 36 to 48 hours, increasing conversations among 15 school executives, sans LSU, signal a concern, a certain aggressive approach. Tensions are high, said one year's university executive. For some, the answer is the conference's ultimate and unprecedented penalty, expulsion or membership probation. It's fair to say we are discussing multiple options, including that, said one league stakeholder. Enough is enough. This is ridiculous.
1: Hey, but Doug, you know, the most important thing, the LSU Player Leadership Committee.
0: Yeah. Boy, where have we heard that one before?
1: Their blessing to bring in players who have NFL experience.
0: Yes.
1: A little deja vu there when I heard every one of them was emphatic.
0: Yes.
1: Emphatic that if they can help us win, bring them in.

0: Yes. It sounded very similar to the players that wanted him to coach in the playoffs, right? Didn't that sound very similar to that?
1: Yes. Yeah. Well, I mean, I think we'll know more after Thursday.
0: Yes.
1: I would think, but look, we've given Ross Dellinger his kudos throughout this whole thing.
0: Mm-hmm.
1: But that may have been one of his best. I mean, just because of the content and all in it.
0: And yeah.
1: You would just want to know who actually said those. Because Ross, he's not going to go out there and write a story like that and make up stuff, you know, just off the cuff, just to have a story and get clicks and stuff. So people actually told him that. I mean, he's doing reporting, and that's what's out there.
0: Yeah, some more of these. Go ahead. I'm sorry.
1: I don't think LSU's going anywhere. I don't think they're going to get kicked out of the league.
0: No.
1: But at the end of the day, but still, not a good look.
0: But here's the thing, and this is where somebody at LSU needs to sit there and be like, it's not great that you have the other 15 schools that you've ticked them off to the point where they're sitting around talking about this stuff. The fact that that's even a discussion, I mean, these quotes of these conversations are serious, added another school official, another high-ranking SEC school leader, took it a step further. There are plenty of other schools that would take LSU's place. Other options under consideration include individual schools refusing to play a program that rosters an ineligible player based on SEC rules, describe one person with knowledge of the talks. We can't make anybody play them. I mean, I don't know why you want to walk down this road that they seem to be walking down over what is a really, really just, you know, like, I don't think it's that big of a deal. I'm amazed that we're where we're at right now. That's the part that kills me.
1: I don't know if Sankey's going to be there in the courtroom Thursday, but imagine if he is. You think the commissioner of the SEC wants to be in the courtroom?
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0: All right, welcome back, Mississippi Sports This Morning. Hope everybody's doing all right out there. 6:14 in the morning. Mark, it's the story that won't just go away, I guess. And it's to the point now where I think it really is, like, annoying people big time because it is game week. And, I mean, we talked about the distraction that this could be. Like, I mean, they got to set rosters on Friday, and they're going to court on Thursday over this. I don't know. It's just it just doesn't make sense to me. If this was Joe Burrow that they were fighting over, that would be one thing. For a backup tight end and a rotational defensive tackle and a rotational defensive end, I just don't understand why they're just going to war over this. It makes no sense to me.
1: Yeah. But, well, I wonder, did you see Eli Drinkwitz's quote over the weekend? I thought that was summed everything up pretty good about the state of college athletics.
0: Yeah.
1: He said it's not in a great place. It's
0: right.
1: A direct reflection in our inability as leaders to come up with a plan. We do not know what the rules are for eligibility. That's embarrassing, man. For us to be operating like this is a complete clown show.
0: Yeah.
1: And then Sark came out yesterday at Texas. Now, you know, he kind of needs to be careful what he says. He's got a pro guy on his team, and
0: right,
1: he cut guys off of his team to make room for others. But, yeah, it seems like, I mean, you know, all these coaches are getting asked about it in their press conferences too. But I thought – and Drinkwitz had some more to say about the situation too, but I thought that one summed it up pretty well, though.
0: Well, and the guy that – and not to – and I'm not trying to get nuanced with it, but the guy that Texas has on their team, the offensive lineman, he was at two, you know, basically workouts. He had two, you know, he was like a mini camp invite for two separate teams. He didn't get paid. I mean, they don't get paid to do that. It's, you know, that's like, you're basically, it's an audition to see whether you're going to get signed. Yes, you're wearing a pro uniform. Yes, you're going through some drills and that kind of stuff, but it's not, you know, you're not going to mini camp. I mean, you're going to like rookie mini camp for like a weekend. You're not going to, you know, so I get the nuance of that one to a certain extent. But yes, I mean, you know, that's the one thing that every LSU fan keeps pointing to is that, oh, Texas has a player on their team. And they keep trying to say it's not them. And it's like, you're driving the whole ship on this thing. I'm not saying that there aren't other teams that are going to follow suit if, you know, they get this through. But this ridiculousness of their fan base and the university and their media where they keep saying, like, you know, well, you know, this isn't us doing this. This isn't, you know, it's really, really, really ridiculous just at this point. I can't figure out why we're here. I just cannot believe where we're at with this.
1: Yeah. Well, Sark's quote was, he said, the fact that somebody out there is going to take a player off an NFL roster and tell somebody who's been doing this for 9 months to go kick rocks, that doesn't sit well with me. That morally is wrong. That was Sark's quote.
0: Yeah. Yeah. And I mean, you know, we talked about it, Mark, last week when we had Jake in here. We talked about how tough it is for a lot of these players out of high school to get scholarships now, and that, you know, so many are being taken up by transfer portal players, and, you know, a lot of these guys are scratching and fighting to get, you know, JUCO JUCO scholarships at this point. And, you know, it just is weird that you would potentially be booting players off of teams. And I don't know if you watched that SEC Shorts thing, but that was basically their first foray of the season, was them having LSU bringing on players, a particular player from the Cleveland Browns, and booting a player off the team. So I don't know. It's just,
1: well, and Kiffin's loving every minute of this. I mean, too, your girl Heather Dennett said last night, that if the guys aren't eligible to play, that Kiffin won't play them. That was kind of basically her quote. But have you seen the new sign heading into the entrance of the football facility at LSU?
0: It says something about villains or whatever.
1: If you want to win at the highest level, you have to become a villain in someone else's story.
0: Hmm.
1: So Kiffin's loving this. I mean, his name's in the news. LSU is in the news. I mean, he's loving all this.
0: Well, attention. And I can see how they could flip that to a, you know, like an LSU versus everybody mentality. And I get that and understand that, how that could, you know, ultimately work, and they could flip that to a certain extent. But man, I just like, how much time is this taking up when you should be preparing for Clemson? Right.
1: Yeah, I still am. I'm on record saying I think it's got to be a distraction of some sort. And I figured that line may be a little bit higher than it is, too. The Ole Miss line went up half a point. I think it may go up a little bit more before Sunday.
0: Mm-hmm.
1: But I don't know. Does Vegas know something that we don't with Clemson and LSU?
0: I think they're just looking at it and you know, I mean, you got a first-time starter going into Baton Rouge on a Saturday night. That place is going to be, I mean, the roof, it's not a roof, but you know what I'm saying. I mean, that place is going to be going, that might be the craziest we've seen Death Valley, don't you think?
1: It's going to be right up there. I mean, you know, I don't know if it's going to quite top the Richter scale game with Auburn and some of the other moments. Billy Cannon punt return against them, those type of things. But yeah, in modern days since, yes, with everything that's going on, yeah.
0: I thought you were going
1: to
0: say
1: how much pressure will Kiffin be under?
0: Oh,
1: to come out for that team to look good and to perform well.
0: I mean, with all this mess going on, they need to. I mean, you know, if they come out and stumble and look, you know, like mortal, even if they win the game, but don't look great doing it. Like, let's say they have a Florida State performance against Clemson, and you see that game, and you're like, they should be killing this Clemson team, and they just, you know, win by, I don't know, 10, whatever the line is, right? I think there will be people that are like, what are we doing here? Why are we fighting this fight over, you know, a couple of rotational pieces? I don't know.
1: Yeah, it's so bad that most of the country, I think, is going to be pulling for Dabo.
0: Oh, no question.
1: And that's a pretty hard thing to do, considering everything that's gone on there the last couple of years.
0: Yeah, but this is familiar territory for Lane Kiffin also. I mean, you know, he had a nice couple-year run in Oxford where he did, you know, change a lot of opinions about him. But he's played this role before. So he knows, you know, he's comfortable in this villain stage, so to speak. So, you know, we'll see how it plays out. But yeah, I don't know. I listen to what Tom Mars is saying. I would listen to him if I was a lot of people. I just, you know, we talked about it last week about the juice and the squeeze and all that stuff. And is it worth it? I can't figure out why they have gotten to this point. That's the part to me that I just can't, like, that somebody just didn't say, you know, hey, you know what? We're not fighting over Joe Burrow here. Like, maybe we need to back this down. You know, we have the conference. We have people, powers that be in the conference, contemplating ways to potentially kick us out of the conference at this point. And never mind what that's going to do, just the bad blood within the conference. Because even if this all goes away on Thursday, there'll be a lot of people that'll still be mad over this. There'll be a lot of people that won't be happy, you know, that this thing. You think Greg Sankey's going to be happy that he's getting dragged into a courtroom? I mean, you talked about that a minute ago. I mean, you know, I don't know. I don't know. It's just crazy. This might be the craziest college football story that I can think of in a long time. And we've seen a lot of crazy ones, but this one really seems to be taking the cake.
1: Yeah, I mean, we said it's the craziest offseason we've ever seen in college football, and I think that it is. And this just kind of puts the cherry on top with everything that's going on with LSU.
0: Yeah. Mark, we do have games, obviously, to get into. We can get into some of that. Mississippi State, you know, we'll see what happens with them. Lebby was made some comments on what's going on with Miles McVay, and a little vague on that, but, you know, said they're going to handle it within in-house and that kind of stuff. This may be a good week if you're going to sit him to maybe sit him, right?
1: I would think, because, I mean, Monroe's picked near the bottom of the Sun Belt.
0: Right.
1: I mean, if that one player is going to make that big of a difference in a game against Louisiana Monroe, then you're in trouble anyway.
0: Right. And it's listed as it's either McVay or Steen, right? When you look at their depth chart. The so,
1: yeah.
0: And I mean, it's at left tackle, it's either one of those two guys. So, yeah, I don't know. I think you probably sit him in this one and go from there. But there was an interesting kind of article talking about Mississippi State in the Clarion Ledger, basically saying, like, Jeff Lebby being on the hot seat this year and having that status, what does he need to do to get off of the hot seat? And he made a comment about, you know, this is the process. And maybe I'm reading too much into it. We'll talk about it when we get back. But, yeah, I'm curious where people think they are going into this year. And can Jeff Lebby save himself and get off the hot seat? We'll talk about that more on the other side on The Fan, WJQS.

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0: All right, welcome back. Mississippi Sports This Morning. Mark Alexander, I am Doug Colson. Mark, you're doing all right, right?
1: Yes, Doug.
0: Okay.
1: I'm fine.
0: Okay, good. Just making sure. Abby's having car issues right now, so we're trying to sort through those. She's needs an oil change. She can't remember the last time she changed the oil in her car. So
1: she may want to get that changed where the car doesn't catch on fire and burn up on the way to the radio station.
0: That's kind of what we're, I'm trying to, we're figuring all that out right now. She's having battery issues with it, though, and there's some other issues going on, but the oil change thing seems like a major issue there. For me, I'm more worried about it than she seems to be, which is somewhat concerning. But anyway.
1: Any lights come on yet?
0: No lights are coming on right now, right? Because of the battery issue?
2: Yeah, no lights are coming
0: on. Okay, no lights are coming on because she's got an issue with her battery. So.
2: Well, my battery issue just started yesterday, as far as I'm aware.
0: Right.
2: But I also didn't touch my car for over a week.
0: Right.
2: But my oil change, I don't remember last time I got that done.
0: Yeah, that.
2: And my headlight's been out for a few weeks.
0: All right.
2: And my gas meter thing is acting up.
0: Yeah, you don't know how much gas is in it, right?
2: Yeah, it tells me when I go 1 mile, it tells me I've gone through 50 miles. I've driven 50 miles.
0: That's not good. That's not good. All right, we got to get that stuff situated.
2: That's what I'm going today.
0: All right.
2: This week.
0: All right. All right. That's what she's saying. All right, do we have text?
2: A few.
0: All right, let's go ahead and read some text.
2: Let me... Hold on 1 second.
0: All right.
2: LSU showing the world why we say they smell like corn dogs from the carnival.
0: Mm.
2: Our 11 a.m. kickoff's coming to Baton Rouge.
0: That would be funny. That would be a funny penalty for them. No more night games. They all have.
1: Yeah, I mean, if this thing plays out like, you're right. And they're at least going to find ways to get back at them.
0: Right.
1: And that would be a not-so-subtle punch right there.
0: Sure.
1: By making them play a lot of day games, 11 o'clock games.
0: Right. We all know how bad SEC officials.

0: infuriating can be. They'll get the worst crew every single week. They keep this up. I don't think they want that either. So, all right.
1: Dude, Not So Innocent wants answers, Douglas. Did you ban Doc Zayas from the show, or did he just quit calling? Also, Rooster's calls have been scarce as hen's teeth. Rat getting that one.
0: Yeah. Okay. First of all, I did get that. Yeah, no, Doc, he's more of a texter now. He does text from time to time. But he's still there. He still listens. Yeah. He is there. He just not, he doesn't text as frequently. But yeah, no, he went from a caller to a texter. So, there you go. There's the answer. All right.
1: We don't have any more time.
0: That's it. All right. Mark, I said we were going to talk about Jeff Lebby in this hot seat situation. I felt like this was you writing this column because they had all kinds of info in there talking about Lebby is 7-18 in his two seasons at Mississippi State. That includes 1-15 in SEC games with the lone win at Arkansas in 2015. His 0.280 winning percentage is the lowest by a Mississippi State coach since Charlie Shearer, who coached Mississippi State from 67 to 72 and went 16-45-2, which was a 270 win percentage there. Talks about
2: Shara,
0: my bad. Bulldogs went 2-10 in 2024. They were bogged down by one of the worst defenses. It goes on and on from that. And then it says Mississippi State improved to 5-8 with a loss to Wake Forest in the Duke's Mayo Bowl. The Bulldogs got the bowl invitation despite not being at six wins because of other teams opting out. He says in this piece, this is the process. This is exactly where what we planned on doing from the standpoint of taking that huge jump in year two. We plan on taking that same jump in year three. We're going to be exactly where we're supposed to be true to who we are. We're not supposed to be at, be exactly who we were supposed to be true to who we were supposed to be, and continue down the path to be able to go get it done. So Mark, they were 5-8 last year. Is he saying that they're going to flip that around to be 8-5 this year? Is that what he's saying, or is that what he feels like they need to do for them to take that next big step like he talked about?
2: Yeah, first off, I mean, you know, with all those, the facts and the records and everything in there, I know you TV guys don't really know about all that type of stuff. That's something that the newspaper guys are more aware of.
0: You're still holding up that old rivalry, are you?
2: Yes.
0: Go ahead.
2: So just wanted to point that out. But no, I don't mean, I don't know where he's going with that. I think he thinks that's maybe what they're capable of. I think if you told him he would have 8 wins right now, he would probably give you half of his salary
0: this
2: year.
0: Yes.
2: Just because that means he's going to keep his job. And, you know, I don't know right now what he needs. I don't know what Zach Selman's thinking. I mean, if they win one SEC game again, or maybe even two, and it depends on maybe what it looks like, and some of the big money people put pressure on him to get him, to, you know, to fire him, then I think he'll be gone.
0: Yeah.
2: I personally, I'm just waiting to see how the year plays out and what they look like, and if there is any improvement, and what does Kamario Taylor look like before I would make an evaluation or a judgment. But, I mean, I think if you go 5-8 again – and your year three, I think there's gonna be some discussion there at the end of the year.
0: What happens if you go 5-8, but you don't have the blunders that you had and you're more competitive? Is that acceptable? Like, I mean, you don't have the three games that we keep pointing to over and over and over again. Like, what the hell was he doing here? What happened here? This was god awful. You know what I mean? Like, if they avoid that. And they go 5-8 because, look, the schedule's going to be tougher, right? I mean, you're playing an extra SEC game. You've got the game against Minnesota. If they have the exact same record and they don't have the blunders, and let's say they're considerably more competitive, do you think that flies?
2: Well, I mean, I think the fact that you got rid of Coleman Hutchinson and brought in Zach Arnett, I think's a big plus. I think the fact that you have Kamario Taylor as your quarterback and that he's really tied in with Lebby, I think is a big check in Levy's favor. I do think that you got to look back, not to go all AK, but go back to year one and what he inherited and the timing of it and all that type stuff. I think you got to put a check in his favor there also.
0: Yeah.
2: Now, the negative checks I would go, and I've harped on this, the game management stuff from last year and some of those games that just, did a first-year coach or a junior high school coach would know you don't snap the ball 20 seconds left over and over again when you're trying to run the clock out. You don't kick the ball down the middle of the field to the hottest kick return in the country.
0: Right.
2: In that situation, all those type of things. And then he talked about it yesterday in his press conference. The pre-snap issues. I mean, that was really, really big last year. And just trying to get that cleaned up, play cleaner football and clear up some of those issues there that the offense had. So, right now, Doug, I don't have a crystal ball. I wish I did. I wish I could tell you how it was all going to play out.
0: Yeah. The other thing,
2: unless it's just a complete disaster this year, right. I'm not for getting rid of Lebby. Because, one, who are you going to bring in? Two, you take two steps backwards again.
0: Yeah.
2: I think there's more positives than negatives. If we see the game management improve and we see an improvement defensive-wise.
0: Well, and the other thing, too, is you mentioned Kamario Taylor. I mean, if we're seeing – if it's 5-8, but it's an exciting brand of football and it's fun to watch and, they're competitive and, like you said, we're not seeing some of the blunders that we saw, I think people would be cool with one more year and seeing where it goes from there. Because, again – like you said, it's, do you want to take two steps back again? And that could be where you're headed if you're having to change a coach out after three seasons. So, I don't know. We'll see. Be interesting to see. Well, it all gets started this weekend. So, we'll take a break. Be back on The Fan. WJQS.

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8: All right, welcome back. 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We have AK. AK, what's going on? How are you today?
9: Hi, I'm doing great. You know, seemed like I'm the only one that's reported truthfully on Jeff Lebby there. I mean, like I said, when no other coach in America would have won year one.
8: Yeah. No, they correct. And they point that out in the piece. I mean, they talk about that, you know, in 2024 they went 2-10. It said they were bogged down with one of the worst defenses in college football. Quarterback Blake Shapen also suffered a season-ending injury in week four. You know, it talks about some of the challenges and problems that they had year one. I mean, you know, so they did mention
9: it. They talked about what he inherited, like he didn't have any talent, that no matter who your coordinator was, your defense was going to be bad.
8: Right. Yeah. Well,
9: okay, good deal. Yeah. Well, that's fine. That's fine. I'm not worried about no hot seat because I know Selman doesn't have him on the hot seat because he understands the things that I've said.
8: Right.
9: and now, truth be told, I mean, to your point, if he comes out and wins three games, you know, then that's on him, right?
8: Right.
9: I fought for Joe Moorhead to get a third year right up until I took my butt up to Nashville to that bowl game against Louisville. We were clearly more talented than that Louisville team. We were bigger, faster, stronger, and I don't know how we lost that game. Well, Joe Moorhead, that's how we lost that game. And that's when I tapped out. So I'm fighting for Levy because this is my evaluation. I have teams that work underneath me, whatever, and I'm a fair person, right? So I want you to have everything you need to be successful so I can judge you. That's my whole point. We have not been able to judge Jeff Lebby off of that year zero, right?
8: Right.
9: Last year, we got a taste of Jeff Lebby, right? We saw a guy desperate, you know, and he made some coaching decisions, right? But here's the thing. How many times I've heard on this show people – criticizing Dan Mullen coaching decisions or another coach in the SEC's coaching decisions, right? It's like for some reason he's the only coach that's ever had bad coaching decisions. You know, that's what I see. But to Jeff Lebby's point, the incremental growth, that's what I've seen from year zero to year one. If he has the same growth that he had from year zero to year one, I mean to year two, then I promise you, I'm going to look like a freaking expert because that's what my algorithm is based on, percentage growth versus talent. Here, look, and here's the dude. Who are you going to get? This guy is building teams. He's building teams, you know, with nothing to sell. He's had nothing to sell, and he's building teams. At Mississippi State, when is the last time a coach been able to get receiver talent? Yeah, they're not 6'6 and 230, you know, right, and all that. I really don't know if I want all that drama, whatever. But still, I mean, this guy is selling. He's building his head down. He's working. He's not all this drama. He is what Mississippi State wants. I'm telling you, he is a Mississippi State fit, and I hope this season plays out like his talent. The talent, I mean, the depth chart, the talent level is up there. I think you guys reported the number 20 talent pool in the country. That's with nothing to sell. So I'm telling people, I'm just hoping that he has a good year for his sake. Not because I think he's wrongfully labeled. I think he's a really good coach. I think he's learned some things last year, and I think he's improved every season with his staff. I don't like the old line coach, but that's the only coach I don't like on the staff so far. So anyway, thank you for taking my call.
8: All right. Appreciate the call there, AK. I'm not arguing with where AK is. I get everything he's saying, but I do think that we're looking at this whole thing and there could be I think he could do everything he could do to save his job. And if the certain people come to Selman and they're like, he's got to go, they got to make a change, they need to do this, that, whatever, Selman may have to make a change at that point. And that could be, that would be bad if that happens. But, you know, we're just going to have to see how it plays out, Mark. Oh, clear. Hang on, I got to turn you on. My bad. Sorry.
3: Yeah, the rankings I was alluding to earlier were the 247 sports team talent composite.
8: Yes.
3: And it measures a roster overall talent using the 247 sports high school and JUCO player ratings.
8: Right.
3: So I do think this is the best roster he's had at Mississippi State. They have state ranked 20th, one spot behind Auburn, one spot ahead of Washington.
8: Yeah.
3: Interestingly enough, they have Ole Miss 14 on here on the team talent composite. But I think you got a proven defensive coordinator in place. You feel like you've got a star in the making at quarterback. I'm not polished and doesn't have the snaps right now, but there's a lot of hope there. The defense should be improved. Like I said, I do think this is the most talented team he's had. Is it going to be talented enough for him to win enough games to survive against that type of schedule?
8: Right.
3: I'm not sure.
8: Right. And that's the thing. I mean, the degree of difficulty is cranked up. You've got a bunch of other teams that are, within the SEC that are all, they're trying to climb over how many different teams to get out of the hole that they're in. And that's just the tough part of where they're sitting right now. And I mean, you know, all those positive things that we're talking about, and but you've got to play a Power Four non-conference opponent. You got to play an extra SEC game. You don't have Arkansas on the schedule, the one win he does have against an SEC team. The degree of difficulty is harder, and that's where it's going to be hard to judge this.
3: Yeah, and I look at the first part of that schedule, and we know anytime a coach is in this type of situation, you want to get off to a good start. I feel like they'll win the game Saturday. I'm not putting all the eggs in this season into that Minnesota game.
8: Right.
3: Necessarily like AK, but I do think it's pretty imperative that you do win one of those two road games, either there or at South Carolina. And you've got to beat Missouri at home. I mean, you've got to find a way to win an SEC game at home against that Missouri team, because you're probably not going to beat Alabama that next week.
8: Right.
3: So, I mean, if you go on the road and lose both of those and you lose to Alabama and you're sitting there 2-3 going into the bye week, and then you have at LSU, Oklahoma, at Texas.
8: Yeah, that's where it can snowball on you.
3: Yeah, I mean, then you could be looking at, what is that, 2-6?
8: Yeah.
3: Or whatever that record may be. And then, it's just not looking good at that point. That's why I think it's imperative that they win one of those first two road games and get off to a decent start.
8: Yeah. Well, and I think that's the AK's point about them winning that Minnesota game. But, like I said, that, the South Carolina game, either one of those, they're going to have to play better, against those opponents. And like you said, they're going to have to get some wins early this year before it gets a lot tougher.
3: Yeah, because I feel like you've got some winnable games there at the end with Vandy at home, Auburn at home. Tennessee Tech at home. I think that's a good little stretch for you. But you've got to be in semi-decent position once you get there. And then we know, I mean, Ole Miss would be favored probably double digits in the Egg Bowl at Oxford, probably.
10: Mary Catherine just called and said that she wants us to stop talking about LSU and Mississippi State and change the subject to Ole Miss.
8: Mark, I'll see what we can do. Maybe we'll start next hour. We'll get into some of the Ole Miss stuff out there because Pete Golding had a lot to say yesterday about their opponent. And then we also got to get into some Jackson State stuff. We had a press conference from T.C. Taylor and some of the things that he says that the Tigers need to improve on also. So we can get all that in the next
3: hour. There's a lot of other stuff to talk about, too.
8: That's right.
3: We got plenty.
8: That's right. That's right. Mark, what do you got? You got golf for us? What do you have for us?
3: No, I don't have any golf today, Dave.
8: Right. Don't get an attitude. What is wrong with you?
3: I thought we were contractually obligated to talk about Mississippi State in the second hour,
8: The first hour. We changed it up today. All right. Okay.
3: Did you get permission from Jake to do that?
8: I don't know. I just went rogue. Is that all right?
3: Yes.
8: Is that all right if I went rogue? Yeah.
3: Yes.
8: All right. Well, we do have some other stuff to get into. I always get scared when you tell me that. Because that means you're not going to like what I'm talking about. What do you want to get into next hour? Go ahead. Lay it on me.
3: Well, I mean, we got plenty to talk about in that Ole Miss Louisville game. I mean,
8: yes.
3: Pete Golding said a lot of things at the press conference yesterday.
8: Correct.
3: Get into Louisville a little bit and what they're about. I mean, not just that, there's other stories out there too. So.
8: Yes. All right. Yeah. We can do that and more. What games are you looking at when you look at the schedule this week? Because it's not a killer slate. You know what I mean? Is there?
3: No, it's not. I mean, the two big ones, clearly LSU Clemson and Ole Miss Louisville. I mean, past that, I mean, obviously keep an eye on the local schools and see what they look like. Southern Miss and Alcorn and Mississippi State and Monroe.
8: Right.
3: Definitely keep an eye on that for those. National-wise, I mean, other than those two, nothing's great other than just, you know, basically getting your first look at some of these SEC teams and a lot of the ones with first-year head coaches and new quarterbacks and things like that. What are they going to look like in week one?
8: Yeah, that Auburn-Baylor game might be decent, and I'm interested to see what
3: I don't think Baylor's going to be very good.
8: No, but I'm interested to see what that Baylor team looks like, and that could be a competitive game, I guess, is where I'm going with it. So it might be that might be an interesting. I'm interested to see what Golish does with that team. I do think Brown is going to be pretty good for them. So, you know, we'll see how some of these new quarterbacks look in the SEC. Also, first time out, that's something to keep an eye on. All right.
3: It's old, but I thought it was pretty cool, though. He brought the band in. I don't know if you saw that at Auburn.
8: I did not.
3: Fight no. song and all that stuff. Taught him the words, the whole deal. I thought that was pretty cool.
8: That is cool. Yeah. We've talked about that. That's my favorite fight song. So there you go. All right. We'll take a break. Be back. Hour number two coming up on the Fan. WJQS.

0: 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You're not crazy. 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College football, it's a Pepper thing.
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0: All right, welcome back, Mississippi Sports. This morning, 7 o'clock in the morning, hour number two of the program. 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You want to give us a call, you can. That number, 601-366-1180. Take it down. Put it in your phone. That way you always have it. And don't forget our phone line brought to you by the good folks over at Business Communications, Inc. They've been an information technology provider for over 30 years, serving the state of Mississippi and the region. You want to text us, we can do that. 601-401-1542. Do we have any texts over there? All right, we can get to a couple of those. Mark, I do want to talk about Ole Miss a little bit, though, and this matchup they have against Louisville. Your thoughts on this? I mean, you know, a lot of talk about Lincoln Kleinholz as a quarterback. You know, he's a guy that's backup at Ohio State. He did appear in 9 games over his time there, but there's a lot of people that feel really high about him. And a lot of people love this running back, Isaac Brown, and what he's been able to do. Very complimentary of him yesterday, Pete Golding was. So what do you got about on Louisville there?
1: Yeah, I mean, he just kept referring to them in the press conference as an SEC team.
0: Yeah.
1: And he feels like he's preparing for an SEC team, physicality-wise, talent-wise. Kleinholz did not have a lot of run at Ohio State, but I mean, you don't get recruited to Ohio State unless you're a quality quarterback. There was
0: right.
1: He was a highly recruited player. A lot of teams in the country wanted him. He's very athletic. Now he doesn't have a lot of experience. So you got to think with Pete Golding still calling the players defensively, they're probably going to give him some different looks and try to confuse him a little bit. And that's where Isaac Brown comes in and stopping him. The big bruising running back. He had 1,000 yards, 1,100 yards as a freshman. I think he had 800-something yards last year. So, and he alluded to that. No secret, got to stop the run and be able to run, too. Defensively, he talked about the two edge rushers and what's challenging.

0: kickers in the country. Just from an entertainment standpoint, I would love for it to come down to the last, you know, last play, last drive. I think that'd be great. Now, the Ole Miss fans out there, you know, diehard Ole Miss fans, they want a nice, comfortable game and Ole Miss to win handily. And I definitely understand that. But I do think it's going to be a very competitive game. Louisville is one of the teams that did great in the portal. They're extremely well coached. I think there's a lot to like about Louisville, and Pete Golding certainly alluded to that and is aware of that going into game one.
1: Yeah, they're one of those teams that people feel like could be a sleeper playoff team, so they could be in that mix. Certainly, we're talking about Isaac Brown, and you look at his yard per carry average. I mean, 8.8 yards per carry. You know, in 2025 last year, and then the year before, he was, what, 7.1 yards per carry. So, you know, he's putting the production up there. There's no question about it, and doesn't need a million touches to get the yardage that he gets. And, you know, that Ole Miss rush defense was not great last year. I think we expect it to be much better. I think it'll be interesting to see Ole Miss showing off maybe that front seven of what we've talked about, and the new linebackers, and, you know, the defensive line, which a lot of people feel like is, you know, one of the tops in the SEC. So it should be a fascinating game on Sunday night.
0: Yeah, Louisville is expected to be among the contenders. I think everybody expects Miami to win the ACC, even though Miami has not actually won the ACC since coming into the league.
1: Yeah.
0: But one thing with Louisville, they avoid Miami and Clemson on the schedule this year, which I think is good for them. Now, they do open up with this marquee game against Ole Miss. It's not Golding's first game, because he coached as the head coach in the playoffs last year, and he got a question about that in the press conference. And basically he just said, look, I'm so wrapped up into the football part of this that I don't really have time to kind of think about that. And he talked about being behind a little bit, you know, having all the press conferences, handling the media, meeting with the offensive staff. He had just come from a meeting with Joe Judge and the new offensive coordinator before he had his press conference yesterday. So it'll be our first look at Trinidad in year two with him as the starter. I'm kind of curious to see how many carries Kewan Lacy has, you know, in this new offense. Talk about how fast-paced it is, the fact that he has thrown the ball a little bit more than Charlie Weiss at previous stops. And then you got more depth in the backfield this year at Ole Miss. So how many of those guys get touches and get carries, and how many carries Kewan gets? And just what is the run-pass ratio? What's that balance look like offensively? And then I feel like defensively they've improved on all three levels. I'm really looking forward to seeing Thomas, the linebacker from Baylor, and just seeing how improved they are in the secondary, and then seeing a couple of those new pieces like Otis up front.
1: Yeah, and then, you know, what's the rotation with the wide receivers? I mean, you know, it's basically almost an entirely new wide receiving core. The talent's there, there's no question, but, you know, who emerges – out of that, like, as the, you know, the top targets, who's going to be, you know, who's going to be Trinidad's go-to guy? Kind of, it'll be interesting to see how that all works out. Speaking of Ole Miss, Mark, they made an interesting hire. They hired Jack Boris, to focus on athletic department finance strategy and cap management, revenue share, NIL, and roster construction. The hire fits the growing professionalism of college football front offices. Boris, who comes from spent 11 years in finance at Goldman Sachs, Bank of America, and Wells Fargo. Is that not, like, fascinating that they're hiring Goldman Sachs guys to now run these NILs and that kind of stuff, and the strategy to make this, you know, make all this money work for them? I just thought that was an interesting story when that popped up, when I saw that one.
0: Yeah, I saw that. I mean, there's a lot of people across the country that are hiring financial type guys like that, not necessarily football guys, but the guys who have a background in that. We know how important that is behind the scenes. And, you know, hiring him is going to take some of that off of a Walker Jones and some of that worry away from

0: building himself when it comes to that. Keith Carter, I mean, I think it sounds like you look at the guy's resume and all that, that it's going to be should be a home run hire. Should be a really good hire for Ole Miss.
1: Yeah, it'll be yeah, it's
0: When
1: gonna
0: you
1: be
0: got all that money, you got to have somebody look after it, right?
1: That's right. Manage it, make it last, make it grow. You know, you get these donations and it's not like, oh, well, we got 5 million bucks, let's go spend 5 million bucks. It's like, we got 5 million bucks, let's make 5 million bucks work for us and turn that into, you know, 10 million bucks. So yeah, I mean,
0: Promoting your two Heisman Trophy candidates at Times Square and the Sphere is not cheap.
1: that's just fair point. Fair point. Did you see the video? What did you think of the sphere with the helmet on
0: Oh,
1: it and the thing popping
0: I thought
1: out
0: it
1: and all
0: was
1: that?
0: super cool.
1: Very
0: Super
1: cool.
0: cool.
1: I can tell you, Jennifer Colson, the Mississippi State fan that she was, not happy with that when she saw it. She was like, oh, I can't believe they're doing that. And I was like, what? I think it's pretty cool. She didn't think it was cool.
0: Well, think back in the day, like billboards were a big thing when
1: Right, right.
0: they throughout the state or
1: Some bumper
0: wherever.
1: stickers, you
0: Yeah,
1: know.
0: taking it to a whole nother level
1: Yeah.
0: now.
1: Oh, no doubt. No doubt. All right. We'll take a break. We'll be back. We'll read some texts after this on the fan. WJQS.

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1: We're back.
0: That's right. Here they are, Mark and Doug.

0: All right, welcome back. Mississippi sports this morning. All right, let's 7:14 in the morning. Let's get some texts in here. Abby, what you got for us on the text line?
1: Doug, the station doesn't provide a car service for Abby. Jeez, man, come on.
0: It does not. Sorry. I apologize.
1: That's okay.
0: You know, we do have a nice, you know, craft services, food spread here and everything else for everybody. Only when Mark's in studio, we don't have that. But when Mark's not here, it's like we got the chafing dishes out with the little things. We got a full breakfast buffet every morning up here. Mark, you didn't know that, did you?
2: I didn't.
0: Yeah.
2: Look, as long as I don't have to be in there in the studio with you,
0: we have to try to draw you into the studio. I know, it's so horrible to come into the studio. I know. It's just awful. Go ahead.
1: Okay. Have y'all seen the DoorDash commercial with Lane Kiffin? It is so bad on so many levels.
0: I have not seen it.
2: Oh, yeah.
0: He has a commercial?
2: Yeah.
1: He's
2: illegal.
1: Basically like, loyalty is good? Question mark?
0: Oh, he's leaning into it. Interesting.
2: Yeah, he's on a couple different ones.
0: Hmm. I don't know how I missed those. I need to watch them. All right, I'll find them.
2: You'll be seeing them a ton during the college football season.
0: That's a good point.
2: Yeah.
0: All right, I'll hold off then.
1: Hey, guys. Jimmy Rep here. So Lane Kiffin is causing trouble in the SEC. Imagine that. It was funny how Mark called him a Trojan horse sent by Keith Carter. He may not be a Trojan horse, but he's definitely a horse's butt. It would be ironic that the man hired to save their program is the one to destroy it. The chickens are coming home to roost.
0: Yeah, I mean, I think there's time to avoid any major crisis at this point, but I'm still trying to figure out how we got here, why we're where we're at with this whole story, and it's just baffling to me that over a couple of depth pieces, they are ready to go to the mattresses and just go to absolute war over this with the SEC. To the point where people are threatening kicking LSU out of the SEC. I don't think that would happen. I mean, that seems really extreme to me. But the fact that that's even being discussed, it just shows you how much they are ticking people off right now. And it just, like, that can't be good. It's not going to work out for them when you've got 15 entities working against them. And you've ticked off the commissioner and you've ticked off the offices and you've ticked off all the powers that be at all these schools. I just don't see where that really, you know, how you're going to win over people when that happens. I don't know. All right.
1: Okay. I realize Coach Alexander thinks that golf is 20 times as popular than tennis, but at least humor and give me about a minute of the small tournament that's going on up in New York. There's a big match that happened Sunday night that the national media was talking about, but can't get a word in on Mississippi golf this morning.
0: Wow. That was a direct shot at you, Mark.
2: Yeah, we spent all of, 2 minutes on golf yesterday?
0: You don't have to get all defensive about it, okay?
2: I'm not.
0: We don't talk tennis. No, you went right to the basic column inches argument. We take 2 minutes to talk about. I mean, you know, people take shots at me all the time. Like, I talk about the Seahawks incessantly around here. I barely mention them. And, you know, I mean, it's what happens. So
2: well,
0: okay.
2: Now you're getting defensive. You're calling
0: I'm
2: me
0: not
2: getting, defensive.
0: I'm not getting defensive. I'm just telling you. I'm just trying to tell you, like, it's okay. That was a big story yesterday. We got plenty of time to talk about Scottie Scheffler. We don't talk a lot of tennis anymore. And I hate to say it, Abby, but I know you don't want to read old tennis players' names.
1: I know. I was talking, my mom watches tennis, and I was like, oh my gosh, I hope they don't make me read these names on the air again. I'm traumatized from that.
0: Exactly. Yeah, that was... Don't do that anymore. So that's one of the reasons why we don't talk tennis. So let's just say that. All right. What else do we have?
1: Enough, enough, enough of the excuses for Jeff Lebby in this year's year at MSU. Kirk Cignetti was hired only 1 week before signing day and went on to win 11 games for Indiana in his year zero.
0: Little different situation, but okay.
1: Just wondering, is there any other sports stories going on right now?
0: Other than the LSU deal? Not really. I mean, that is...
2: Doug, there's a huge story in the state of Mississippi that you haven't gotten to yet from yesterday.
1: Someone just texted about that. Please discuss details of East Mississippi Junior College football head coach being fired.
2: Right. Yeah, our boy Buddy Stevens.
0: All right, is that a huge story? Is that a huge story?
2: It's on ESPN's top five or six stories on their timeline or whatever you want to call it. All right,
0: okay, yeah, Buddy Stevens got fired. Sounds like, I mean, I don't know the whole inner workings of the thing, but it does sound like he kind of got kneecapped out of his job, doesn't it?
2: Well, you don't go around calling college presidents idiots.
0: It's probably not a good thing.
2: Like he did in the Commercial Dispatch newspaper.
0: Right.
2: That's probably not a good idea. Yeah, they changed the season format.
0: Right.
2: The MACCC added one game to its regular season to allow for a number of equal home game and road games, and it also changed the playoff format, so you got two division champs rather than the top two teams from each division. And he was not happy about that, called out the school presidents, and again, used the term idiots. And actually, his former offensive coordinator, who was promoted to athletic director, was the one that had to fire him and let him go.
0: Yeah, and like brought back he brought back another
2: Preston Rice.
0: That's
2: the offensive coordinator and associate head coach. He's going to serve as the interim head coach for the Lions, and that's a way to kick off your season, right?
0: Yeah, that's not great to have to fire your coach at the beginning of the year. No,
2: yeah,
0: no.
2: But he'll finish 1-0 after that win over Southwest Mississippi Community College. But yeah, I mean that whole Netflix thing. I mean, I think that was. It kind of took him on the national level.
0: Right.
2: During the 15 and 16 seasons at Last Chance U. And,
0: Did you watch that whole thing?
2: I did.
0: Yeah.
2: Yeah. Yeah. I mean, all the NFL players that have come through there and just, you know, his larger than life personality and just all that stuff that goes along with who Buddy Stevens is and what that program has been about. I mean, he led them to, five national titles in 11, 13, 14, 17, and 18.
0: Yeah. I think he'll probably land on his feet, don't you?
2: I don't know. Really? I don't know. I mean, would you go out of your way to hire him, considering how brash and everything he is?
0: Well, I mean, not at this exact moment, but I got to think there's a place for him. I think there's got to be another school in the JUCO ranks that would hire him. I would think that he could find a job somewhere. I don't know. We'll see. We'll see what happens there. But yeah, I never watched that show. I think I watched like an episode. That was it.
2: No, it was really good.
0: I know. Everybody said it was great. I just, for whatever reason, I never got into it. Never watched it.
2: Yeah. I mean, he's quite the character, getting in fist fights with his own coaches and refs and everybody else.
0: Yeah.
2: Cussing up a storm.
0: I knew he cussed a lot.
2: Yeah.
0: So I did know that. Is that it on the text? That is it on the text, Mark. So we are all wrapped up on there. Yeah, I saw that story. I thought it might come up. I didn't think it was top story. I apologize for not, bad job on my part there for not bringing that up earlier. So
2: just you're a TV guy. It's fine.
0: What is this TV guy thing all of a sudden with you? What is this?
2: Bahu's going to chime in.
0: I haven't been on TV in years. It's been years since I've been on TV.
2: You were like Buddy Stevens on Sports.

0: Sports Journal. Yeah. You were quite the hit.
1: Yeah.
0: Quite the star.
1: Yeah. I was quite the hit who had two sports coats. So, you know, I actually had three. I had three, but I mixed them up, made them look good, filled them out well. I can tell you that much. But, yeah. Anyway. All right. All right, Mark. We'll take a break. We'll be back. We got more coming up after this on the Fan. WJQS.

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0: All right, welcome back. Mississippi Sports this morning, 7:30 in the morning. Mark, Jackson State, T.C. Taylor talked the other day, talked about that game. Narrowly escaping Tennessee with the victory over Tennessee State there. Talked about some of the things they got to do a little bit better defensively. They got to be able to get off the field on third down. Tennessee State was 12 of 19 on third down, something along those lines. And Jackson State made three trips into the red zone, and they only got one touchdown out of it. So they got to be able to execute a little bit better in the red zone. But other than that, some things really, I think they did do well in that game. And for special teams to be that much of a plus, I think was really, really good. And as you know, Mark, they will win a lot of games in the SWAC if their special teams are that much better than everybody else's.
1: Yeah, on one hand, you know, that team was 2-10 a year ago. So I think most people thought that that game would be a little, you know, was not going to be as close against Tennessee State as it was. But as a coach, you look at it, especially with it being the season opener, there's always going to be things that you need to fix. The biggest thing is they were able to escape with the victory. And you would think they were going to be, they'll beat Edward Waters, which I've never even heard of before I saw that the other day. You got to feel like they're going to beat them in their home opener and go 2-0. So things they got to work on, they got plenty of time. And probably that game's probably going to end up being like the Alcorn Miles game, don't you think?
0: Yeah. And I
1: against
0: think
1: Edward Waters. Where is Edward Waters located? Can we get Abby to look that up for us?
0: Yeah. See if we can find where Edward Waters University is located. It's a D2 program. So there you go. I don't know where it is.
2: Jacksonville, Florida.
0: There you go.
1: Nice.
0: Okay. Lovely town. You ever been to Jacksonville, Mark?
1: I have been, yeah. When I was at Mississippi State, we actually played them in basketball at Jacksonville. That's where I met Artis Gilmore that day. I told you about that.
0: You've never told me you met Artis Gilmore? How do you meet Artis Gilmore and that just escapes and you never mention that story? Name dropper. Go ahead.
1: We had pregame there and he looked up and this tall dude just stretched out in the bleachers or in the seats. And lo and behold, it was Jacksonville alum Artis Gilmore.
0: Wow. That's pretty cool. Did he even put on a little dunk contest or anything for you?
1: No, I think he's a little bit past his prime when it came to that. I'm sure he could probably still dunk it as tall as he was or is.
0: Yeah.
1: But yeah. Anyway, they're a Division II. They're playing the Southern Intercollegiate Athletic Conference.
0: There you go.
1: They played in 2020 and Jackson State won that game 53-0.
0: So I would think it would be a lot like that. And this is probably the perfect time to have that game coming off of that game you just escaped Tennessee
1: Very
0: State
1: emotional.
0: From. And you know, maybe get a chance to work some kinks out against Edward Waters University. So there you go. All right.
1: Yeah, I don't think getting off the field on third down will probably be a problem against Edward Waters.
0: Yeah.
1: Do we know Edward Waters' nickname?
0: What is their mascot? Abby, do we know what the mascot is? You got her on the research department today.
1: I do. Yeah. Putting her to work.
0: That's right.
2: The Tiger, often referred to as the Fighting Tigers.
0: Here we go. They played the Tigers last week. They're the Tigers, and now they're playing the Tigers again.
1: Yeah.
0: So there you go. All right, interesting. Mark, the Tennessee football program is going to honor late country singer and philanthropist Dolly Parton with a sticker on the back of the players' helmets during the entire 2026 season. Volunteers coach Josh Heupel announced Parton died in Nashville on August 25th. She was 80. All that she meant across the world, this country, and certainly the Queen of East Tennessee, Heupel told reporters, a lady that was extremely proud of her roots. You look at her impact, just how her ability to give back makes an impact to people, certainly here in East Tennessee. She meant a lot to people across the country, but certainly here inside the state of Tennessee, too. So it's going to be a little sticker. It's a butterfly. It says Dolly on it. Pretty cool.
1: Yeah.
0: pretty cool.
1: Yeah, no, I think it's very cool. And there had been talk about that the last few days, and so it came to reality yesterday. I think it's a neat move. No harm, no foul there doing it. I mean, you've got all these other logos and everything else everywhere. I don't think that's going to be that big of an issue.
0: You're going to give me the story of the time you met Dolly Parton when you were living in East Tennessee?
1: I've never met Dolly Parton.
0: Really?
1: No.
0: She did have a close connection with the university. She spoke at their commencement in 2009, received an honorary doctorate of humane and musical letters. She performed on campus during the world tour in 2011 and 2014. And then in a game against Georgia in 2023, she led the crowd at Neyland Stadium with a rendition of Rocky Top. How cool would that have been to be there that night? It's just like the 400 millionth time you've heard Rocky Top, but you got Dolly Parton singing it. That would have been pretty cool.
1: Yeah, I'm sure that. I wonder if they had that on film or tape. Sure, that somebody recorded that. Yeah,
0: that was when Peyton Manning walked her out.
1: Yep.
0: Yeah, that's when it was.
1: That was kind of awkward.
0: Yeah.
1: Awkward moment.
0: Yeah.
1: You could tell that was kind of awkward for him.
0: Yeah.
1: But yeah, I wouldn't be surprised if they broke that out maybe for their first game or something.
0: Oh, that would be.
1: Throw that up on the video board.
0: Be a dry eye in that building. It'll be all upset kneeling. Man. You don't like Rocky Top, do you? You don't like that song.
1: Go up there and live for about 3 years or so and then check back with me.
0: Yeah. I mean, I like it, but I know, and I've been to a game there, and it wears on you after a while. You're kind of like,
1: ooh. It's one of the loudest stadiums in the entire country. It's a cool place to watch a game.
0: It's a very interesting stadium. There's some interesting stuff that goes on there.
1: How so?
0: I just saw some wild stuff there when I was there. Had Tennessee fans turning on each other in front of us. They had, you know, there was a lady in front of us that was pulling nip bottles out of her pants. There was, you know, I mean, it was wild. I mean, whiskey bottles flying. I mean, you know, it's a good time over there at Neyland Stadium. So that's some wild folks up there in East Tennessee.
1: That's the moonshine talking.
0: No, about. That's what I'm saying. Yeah, it's an interesting, interesting folks. And are you sold on them? Where do you think they finished this year, Mark? Tennessee. What's your take on them?
1: No, probably somewhere in the middle of the pack again. Yeah. I mean, I would think, you know, anytime that you start an inexperienced quarterback, I think there's going to be questions. They've had some injuries as well, too, I think that are key injuries. But Faison Brannon was a really highly recruited player. And he got a powerful arm. He can run. I don't think he'll get rattled. Everything that I've read on him and heard about him is, you know, they're really high on him. There's a reason he won that job. So I'm looking forward to him and how he looks in that Josh Heupel offense. And Tennessee's always been able to run the ball well. I figure like they'll run the ball well again this year. That's going to help him make that transition there to the starting quarterback. I think how much we'll know about Tennessee after that Furman game to kick off the year, I don't know. But we'll know more about them when they have to travel to Georgia Tech in week two.
0: Yeah, looking forward to seeing, that Dolly sticker on the helmet. I heard, I think it was it Barstool that was talking about that, like saying that she had a, 100% approval rating. And is there anybody else that you could say had 100% approval rating? Like, I mean, you know, a famous person that is universally loved by everybody.
1: Yeah, it wasn't just Barstow. There's a lot of people talking about that. Most of the time you're going to get some negativity or somebody has something bad to say.
0: Yeah.
1: But very few, if any, had anything bad to say about Dolly.
0: The only one I could think of, the only other person I could think of like that was Mr. Rogers. That was the only other person I could think of that was just like universally loved that way. I don't know who else, you know, I was trying to think of, like they said, Alex Trebek, and they said some other people, and, you know, John Madden, maybe he was loved, right? But I don't know if everybody loved John Madden. I don't know. I didn't ever hear anybody say anything bad about him, but I'm just trying to think of people in media and in, like, you know, actors, that kind of stuff. Somebody said Betty White, which I thought was a good suggestion to that. I don't know if anybody in current times could do it, because you could be the nicest, greatest person on the face of the earth, and somebody's going to have a problem with it on the internet, right? So,
1: yes.
0: I don't know. I just think it's, I think she might have been the last one that we had of somebody that was universally loved by all. So, I don't know. Anyway, I thought it was an interesting topic, to say the least. All right, we'll take a break. We'll be back. We got texts to get into, so we'll get into those. And Mark, see what you got in the notebook there. All right?
1: Yeah, I will. All right. I'm just getting a good chuckle out of you this morning. It's fun.
0: All right. We'll take a break. Be back on The Fan. WJQS.

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0: 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Mark, let's go to the phones here. We have Squirrel. Squirrel, what's going on? How are you today?
1: Hey, buenos dias.
0: Hey, what's up?
1: Heading down the highway to my Coast Guard job.
0: Okay.
1: But I was listening to your conversation. And, you know, for about 30 or 40 years, I kind of thought Tennessee fans and Neyland Stadium was, you know, probably they were the trashiest fan base in the SEC. And that was probably the worst place for an opposing school to go watch their team play.
0: Right.
1: You know? But in recent years, I've changed that to Tiger Stadium in Baton Rouge. They, that fan base is by far the most disgusting fan base in the SEC. And the closest I ever had to come to throwing hands, and Kevin will tell you this, he was 2 feet from me, was in Tiger Stadium when Alabama did that comeback, what, 10 years ago, when they were getting their butt handed to them the whole game, and then right at the very end, they tied it. And then they went into overtime and won. And, man, that stadium, those guys turned on me. That section of the stands, Doug, the whole game, I was the joke of the stand. They were laughing and high-fiving me and all this kind of crap. And then when that game tied up, and then it got ugly quick.
0: Well, I'm sure you I'm sure when it was over, you just gathered your belongings and went home, right? I mean, you didn't
1: when it was
0: provoke
1: over,
0: anybody.
1: It was the weirdest thing, because there was an old man sitting behind me with his wife. I mean, we almost called the police and had domestic abuse charges filed against him. As soon as the game was over, he started cussing. I've seen this blank, blank, blank show for 60 blank, blank years and all this kind of stuff. It's always the same blank, blank thing when Alabama comes. And then he snatches his wife up.
0: Oh, my goodness.
1: I mean, she's an old woman, dude. She's 70-some years. He snatches her up by the arm like, let's go. But there was nowhere to go. The stands were completely packed. You couldn't move. You know, nobody
0: right.
1: had
0: right.
1: left because the game was in overtime. And so everybody had to sit there awkwardly around this old dude while they slowly filed out. It was just a weird scene, but Kevin will verify. I mean, I literally had to punch a guy, Doug, and you know, I didn't want to. I mean, the last thing I want to do is get him scrambled. The only guy wearing red in the whole section, Kevin had his maroon stuff on, and they were just loving him the whole game. They thought I was the damn devil.
0: Wow.
1: And I don't know, Doug. Like I said, I haven't been back to Tiger Stadium since. I may never go back.
0: Yeah.
1: That's just, it's a dump. It's a trap. I mean, it's worse than Neyland when it comes to bathrooms and things like that. I mean, they literally need the bulldozer Tiger Stadium and just start over from scratch.
0: I remember I went one time, they pounded Auburn at the game I went to. The inner part of the stadium is not, it's no frills.
1: No, it sucks.
0: Yeah.
1: It sucks. Let me tell you something, Doug. I've been to 6 or 7 games here. I've never seen Alabama lose at Tiger Stadium, ever. And it's just like a home game for us, dude. I'm not lying. The fans there suck. And that's about it. That's all I got.
0: All right. Sharing the love. Thank you. Mark, you've been to LSU, right? For a game? Hang on.
2: Used to go to a ton of their home games. Yeah.
0: Yeah. Yeah. So, I mean, what was your experience there? Did you ever have a bad experience?
2: I enjoyed it. Yes. Yeah. I liked it.
0: Yeah. Like I said, I had a good time. I had a great time. It's funny that fan base can be the best fan base in the SEC, and they can be absolutely insufferable at the same time, which is really bizarre. But they are an interesting fan base. But they can be a lot of fun, and they can be dangerous, just flat out. But always.
2: Yeah, some of those games, especially the night games, you're better off sitting up high than you are down low because of the maybe a few whiskey bottles
0: right.
2: thrown.
0: Yeah.
2: And it'll probably be a crazy scene Saturday, too.
0: Yeah.
2: I just saw a stat.

0: that, they're 27-0 against non-conference opponents at Tiger Stadium.
1: Yeah. Well,
0: Clemson's a 10-point underdog in that game.
1: That would be something if it was 27-1. Oh my God. Could you imagine the fallout if that
0: imagine
1: happened?
0: The interview with Dabo after the game. Ooh, right there, man. On the field.
1: Man. Yeah. That would not be good. Not be good at all. All right, we gotta get these texts in here. Let's do it. What do you got for us, Abby?
2: Stop with the Cignetti nonsense. Kurt Cignetti in year one only played one ranked team. Jeff Lebby year one played six ranked teams. Four of those teams were in the playoffs.
1: There you go.
2: And I guess that's from AK.
1: Safe assumption.
2: Doug, can you still fit into the sports coats you wore during your famous TV days?
1: Probably not. I wouldn't say that I could. It'd be a little snug. I could probably like get in them, but I'm not sure I could button them. Let's put it that way. All right.
2: Doug has bad selective memory. Mark has mentioned the Gilmore encounter on other Mississippi Sports This Morning shows. Mr. Headbutt.
1: I never remember you mentioning that you met Artis Gilmore.
0: Yeah, I got a text from someone saying they remember that story as well.
1: How does everybody remember this story? I remember all your stories. You have like three. You met Run DMC. What's your other stories?
0: Doug, I got a lot more stories than that.
1: You met Run DMC. You went to all those basketball games when you were in college because your rich roommate would go to a bunch of NBA games. What are your other ones?
0: I'm gonna get all into all of them.
1: Hang on. I forgot. You were at when Claude Felton got yelled at by what's his name? Bobby Knight. That's one of your stories. I can remember them all.
0: I mean, I got tons of them. People really aren't interested in hearing
1: I'm interested in all your stuff. You were there when Tyus Edney went the length of the court?
0: Boise, Idaho, I was,
1: yep.
0: Yes.
1: Yep. See? I know all your stories. That's why I'm shocked that I don't remember the Artis Gilmore story. All right, go ahead.
0: You,
1: I'm sorry.
0: You don't know all of them, but go ahead.
1: All right. Your Jungle Juice story, that time you got all drunk drinking Jungle Juice? I remember that story.
0: That was 41 years ago, Doug. Mm-hmm.
1: See, and I remember the story. Go ahead.
2: There's 100% rating for AK, 100% hatred. Rocky Top is like calling the hogs. It's cool until you live in those states.
1: Yeah. The calling the hogs thing is weird to me. That one is really weird. That one just...
0: kind of Texas A&M-esque.
1: Very much so. Very much so. It's like, I don't mind Arkansas fans, and then when they start doing that, it becomes very A&M. It's
0: I remember
1: like,
0: when they came into the league, and I've told that story a million times too, when they used to play the SEC tournament at Birmingham Jefferson Civic Center.
1: Right.
0: And Alabama and Arkansas played that day, and it was one of the best games I've ever seen. More pros on the court than I think ever before. But anyway, that was just when they came into the league. And there's the rest of the league experienced Arkansas fans for the first time in the Civic Center. And they were, you know, doing calling the hogs and stuff. And right. I remember everybody just looking around going like, what is this?
1: Yeah. I just remember that guy. Who was that fan that they had? Was it Bubba Hogg? You ever seen that guy? The guy that like, he like wears like a, he's got like a like long hair. He wears like a trucker hat. And he wears like cut off jeans, and he's got like a sleeveless like flannel shirt that he wears that inevitably comes off, and he starts waving it over his head. Oh, that guy's a classic. All right, what else we got?
2: Bob Keeshan, Captain Kangaroo, 100% rating. Mississippi's own Jim Henson.
1: Those are pretty good. Yeah, those are pretty good for 100% ratings. Yeah. Anybody that you know, long time, you know, kid show host, yeah, you got pretty good ratings there.
2: All right. Can Colorado over the 6.5 points versus Georgia Tech? Morgan Freeman is beloved entertainer. Cubs hit 9 home runs last night in win versus Brewers, and UCLA fired its AD yesterday, replaced him with former Lakers executive.
1: No. Yeah. Stu said Mark was at Woodstock. Mark, were you at Woodstock?
0: I was not. No.
1: You were not. You weren't even, were you born? Yeah, you were one. You were one when Woodstock happened. So there you go. And then Stu says, weird as Hottie Toddy. I don't think Hottie Toddy's as weird. Do you think it's as weird?

0: I mean, to your respective fan bases, I mean, like they don't think it's weird calling the hogs in Arkansas or Rocky Top in Tennessee. The Ole Miss
1: Yeah,
0: people certainly don't think Hotty Toddy's weird.
1: but like the they just do that. It's like the calling the hog thing, like they do it at press conferences, they do it at like it's always weird every time they hire a new coach and they make them call the hogs. And the guy's always sitting there, he always looks really awkward doing it because he doesn't really know what he's doing. Like I haven't seen Ole Miss hire a coach and make a coach do the hotty toddy chant. I just, you know.
0: Or ring a cowbell.
1: Yeah, but that, even ringing a cowbell, that's fine. You just hand them a cowbell. Clinkle, clinkle. That's all you do. I mean, it's better than having to go, ooh, like they make those coaches do. It's just bizarre. It's bizarre.
0: Texas A&M, they give them a pair of boots, don't they? A cowboy hat.
1: Who knows? There's nothing weirder than that fan base, though. That fan base is just, whew, man. I don't know. That's some wild stuff. That whole, like,
0: very cultish
1: yell leader thing is just awkward. All right, more text.
2: Yes. JSU played Edward Waters when Coach Slime was there, and Tiger Stadium is a dump. Curtis. Yeah.
1: Oh, well, there you go. Not a fan of Baton Rouge from Curtis.
2: Tiger Stadium is so overrated. My daughter and I were driving away from stadium and took a wrong turn. We went down a dark street and there were a bunch of guys blocking the street. I had to throw it in reverse and get out of there. Never again.
1: Mm. Yeah, that's not good.
0: That kind of contradicts Lane Kiffin's depiction of Baton Rouge.
1: He said it was, yeah, it's just different, Mark. It's wonderful. No. Nothing to fear when you're in Baton Rouge. It's a wonderful
0: safer
1: place.
0: Walking the streets of Baton Rouge than you are in downtown Oxford on the square.
1: That's right. That's right.
0: According to Lane Kiffin.
1: Yeah. Yeah. You never have to throw your car in reverse in Oxford and get out of a situation. You don't have to do that. All right. All right, Mark. That's gonna wrap us up for today. We'll be back tomorrow with another edition of Mississippi Sports. This morning on the Fan, WJUS.

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USC continues to explain their crowd issues, and my advice to USC would be stop. 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

0: on. So, yeah, Dylan.
1: You're not worried they could fake it for, you know, until you guys do pass and then just really turn the jets on? Then that's probably what I would
0: do. If they want to. I mean, it's up to them. I just said, you know, just be smart. You know, this is it. Yeah, Paulie.
2: I saw an interview with the great actress, comedian Julie Louis-Dreyfus, and she grew up rich.
0: Yep.
2: Like rich, rich. Yep. And she said, I had a lot of rich friends and they went two ways. Do nothing or know that you could do anything because you got a place to live and a car and a backup plan.
0: But if you're married or you get to 35, I'm assuming you already have, if we've done our job as parents, then we've taught you correctly of how to live, be a, you know, good worker, you know, all of those things. It's not like I think you get to 35 and you're going to go, let's go crazy. Or you get married and you go, let's spend lavishly. Yes, Pauline.
2: I don't know a lot about Dylan's family, but Dylan kind of seems like a guy who's waiting around for his inheritance.
0: Wow.
2: No offense.
1: I only wish that were the case. I wouldn't be here. I'd be doing nothing.
0: Really? You would leave?
1: No, I wouldn't leave. I'm saying, like, if I knew that there, if I knew in 5 years there was a substantial sum of money coming my way,
0: yeah,
1: I'd be coasting to 35.
0: I think you've been.
1: More than now.
0: This isn't hard work.
2: This is not coasting?
0: Yes, yes. You are a coaster.
1: I've been known to coast.
0: Like, that sounds like a slacker, but you're a coaster.
1: Yeah.
0: It feels like we just came up with a new term. Like, yeah, trust fund kid, you're a coaster, aren't you?
1: It sounds nicer than slacker.
0: It does.
1: And it actually implies you're doing less.
0: I know Todd isn't sitting on any inheritance from his mom.
3: I'm not.
0: No. I didn't. I think it cost me money when my dad died. And my mom died. Like, there wasn't anything there. I remember going, man, I don't think mom has any. My dad died at 54, and I'm thinking, I wonder, does he have an inheritance? I found out quickly he did not. Yeah, we had to pay money. You know, it's like, we got to pay for a grave headstone here. Wait, what? Yes, Dylan.
1: It hit you with the old inheritance Uno reverse card late in the game.
0: And even my wife, her dad owned a pizzeria in Lower Manhattan. And I thought, all right, maybe he's got some money. Nope, he didn't. Didn't have any money. But, you know, if you're not expecting it, you know, it's not like you're disappointed. It's when you go, man, I think dad was really raking it in. And all of a sudden you find out, no, he wasn't. He was not. Marvin, I know you don't have a treasure trove at the end of the rainbow.
3: No, but the absentee dad, he left me something.
0: I know when you said it, yeah. And I was like, good for you. You deserve far more than that, but at least you got something from
3: him. I mean, wait, he waited until I became somebody. I was like, man, I don't need it. I'll take it. But I was like, what about when I needed it?
0: Yes, Paulie.
2: When my dad passed away, we got a little money for college funds. There's like this lawsuit and stuff. And I remember it was like a decent amount of dough. Mm-hmm. I didn't know anything about money. But I couldn't get in any colleges that I could use that level of college fund for. I couldn't get into Berkeley or USC or Harvard.
0: Well, there's reasons why you couldn't.
2: Oh, I know. Believe me. I had the money, not the ability.
0: Yeah. Yes, Dylan.
1: Well, Paul, did that then just become spendable cash for you or...
2: I'd be proud of myself. I didn't blow it. I went to Southern Illinois University because it was less expensive and I could get in, not necessarily in that order. And I left college with like 10 grand or something.
0: And if you're, you know, starting a family, you have a young family, don't be afraid to have those conversations now of what you're going to give your kids. You know, that will, when you go in there and draw up that will, that's a tough day. Because, you know, everybody's kind of looking at me because, hey, when you die, because I'll die before my wife. And then, you know, you got to ask tough questions. Yes. Now, my wife will live to be 100.
2: What if you cold take that one?
0: No, my wife lived to be 100. Dylan is in the box, the confessional. More cheery talk like this coming up in the final hour of the program. Luke Kuechly, Hall of Famer, will stop by. More of your phone calls as well. 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
6: Roster decisions and putting together practice squads in Dallas, a new backup QB for Dak Prescott this year. The Cowboys cut QB Joe Milton. They're going with Sam Howell as their number two. The Jets going with a rookie backup. Clemson product Cade Klubnik wins the number two job behind Geno Smith as veteran Bailey Zappe is let go. The Steelers remain in a contract spat with DB Joey Porter Jr. wants an extension. GM Omar Khan says he won't negotiate when the season starts. Baseball last night, the Cubs pulled out the big bats in a 17-3 pacing of the Brewers, launching 9 home runs, 3 by Alex Bregman, who helped the Cubs set a National League record by blasting 62 homers in the month of August.
7: It was a good month, and obviously driving the baseball up and down the lineup, but I think just the quality of the bat in the second half, it's been super consistent up and down the lineup, and it's been tough on opposing teams.
6: The 9 homers last night, a franchise record for the Cubs, and 1 away from the single-game Major League mark. I'm Matt McCoy.
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10: This is year 10 for Mahomes, but in the last 2 years of the 43 qualified quarterbacks, he's near the bottom. Now, why would that be? 2023, 2024, 2025. The Chiefs drafted 21 players. Their big hit is Rashee Rice.
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4: Here's Jason McIntyre.
16: Here we go. Hour number 3 on The Herd. It's Tuesday. It remains hot as heck out here in Los Angeles. It's almost so hot you don't want to go to a USC football game. Just kidding. Not that funny. We are going to talk some baseball this hour because Pete Crow Armstrong, sorry guys, I'm not ready to go PCA yet. You know, is lighting the world on fire in Chicago. The Cubs are hitting home runs. I saw they are 99% in the playoffs. The staff with Colin Chicago's all giddy postseason baseball. Maybe they'll win a game or two, you know? Rachel Nichols joining me here on Tuesday. Rachel is not wearing Dodger blue today, but she usually goes to Dodgers games, yeah. You know, and has the good seats and everything. Ohtani's going to win MVP, right?
17: I actually think, and we'll talk about it more in depth later in the hour, I think he might not this year. We'll have to see partly what about his pitching and all of that
16: Still
17: stuff.
16: Still the best player in baseball. That's obvious.
17: That is completely obvious.
16: All right. So coming up in 15 minutes, Mark Schlereth joins the show. Always happy to talk to the superstar offensive lineman. All right, so I'm going to open here. This morning I saw Yahoo did a list of breakout candidates, the top 10 guys for this season, and taking the number one spot was Jackson Dart? Guys, I think the hype on Dart and the Giants seems way overblown. Remember, they finished dead last in the division last season.

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21: Ooh, we have some Raiders news. 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
7: Seemingly almost every single game has one, at least one. Sometimes way more than one, but no matter what, at least one. See, where we brought our kids up, it was not like this crazy, over-the-top sports powerhouse community. Irvine, California. It's not that. In fact, the high school that our boys went to, they were much better. That school, much better at chemistry, much better at algebra, much better at calculus than sports. And they were good at some sports. Just not the important ones, no offense. University High School. Damn good high school, though. Damn good high school. You know what's good high school? When the kids all graduate from the high school and they all say college is easier than the high school. But not exactly a sports powerhouse. I myself did not attend a sports powerhouse. Dr. Jano went to a sports powerhouse in high school. Anyway, when we brought our kids up, if we went and we played either travel ball, high school ball, generally, there was one. There was always that one a-hole. Just that one guy. That one guy that made everybody's life miserable, or at least the other side miserable, because he'd never shut his mouth. And just obnoxious things to say about kids or teenagers. But nothing that ever spilled onto the field. And even rare was the occasion where somebody would confront that guy, because you just kind of knew that it was assumed every game had one. But then some of these videos that you see of youth football or AAU basketball or even soccer, like, look at this. If you're watching this on our stream right now, New York Post has this, quote, insane brawl breaks out at youth football game in Pittsburgh. Normally the Post will go with things like insane brawl, but this is an insane brawl. Look at the coaches. And not even on the sideline, but on the field. This dude, going up to a dude three times his size, and the guy three times his size seems to, like, he's trying to de-escalate. And the smaller guy is not backing down at all. Now there's a woman in that guy's face, and now he's actually put hands on the woman, and then another guy sees this, and he tries to jump the guy, and then that dude starts throwing hands. And now it's a full-on brawl. This guy's looking around. He's not getting off the field. He's going to fight everybody. That dude wanted a piece of everybody. That dude went for the takedown, And the other guy quickly got on top of him, cracked him once. But this dude wants to fight anybody and everybody. Like, I don't think you really want a piece of that dude. He's three times your size, but he does. He's like, let's go. You want to go? You want to go? And then a woman gets right in the middle of it, and that's not good because he put hands on her. That's why that other guy jumped in after that dude put hands on that woman. By the way, aren't the parents supposed to break the kids up from fighting? What are the kids doing trying to break up fights from the parents? How does it get to this? Like, I understand people care, and I understand people care too much, but that's not like a disagreement. That's like assault. And then, of course, if you're that guy and you're on the internet and it goes viral, I'm guessing that's going to impact your life in a negative way. You're lucky if you keep your job. You're lucky if your employer doesn't see that and fire you. How many times have we seen that happen? Hope that was worth it. Got a bunch of 8-year-olds on the field looking at the parents having a full-on brawl, trying to make some sense of it. We had to lead from the front. We had to lead by example. The hell could have possibly happened for a brawl like that to take place? Anybody want to react to that? Anybody ever experienced anything like that? Anybody have any thoughts on that? If you're watching it on the stream, if you're hearing this on the radio, it's as bad as it sounds. And it's mostly one dude trying to fight everybody. Everybody. Let's see here. Terrence Harrison, 6876. We need the get lady stat.
4: Get!
7: So true.
4: Pet the crab.
7: Exactly.
4: Where was she?
7: We need her. And she, the problem is she can't be everywhere at once. She can't be in more than one place at once.
4: Stop
7: we
4: it
7: need
4: right now.
7: The get lady. Stop. Stop it right now. We need her
4: we
7: in so many
4: tournament.
7: Different places. We really needed her in Pittsburgh. But I don't know where she was.
4: This is absolutely ridiculous.
7: It was. Nicholas Williams, 6697. I heard that one of the sports dads was heard to yell, scrumptious, just before the melee broke out. It's pretty funny. Except that whenever I did that, people laughed. There was a portion of the stands were like, huh? Mostly people thought it was just kind of awkward and funny. I used to do that.
8: Hey, Bud Selig.
7: I used to do that if Logan was on the mound in a tight situation and I could tell it was tight and the game was on the line. And if he got some guy to swing and miss, I'd be like, scrumptious!
8: Scrumptious!
7: And Logan would be like, yo, Pop. We'd be in the car on the way home. Yo, Pop, can you maybe not do that anymore? I'm like, what? Do what? Did it work? Did you win? All right, then. That's the other thing, too. The most drama we ever had was after a game, Jana would say, don't talk to him. Don't talk to him. Don't talk to him. Let it be. Let it be. Let it be. I'm like, Jana, honey, I love you. Please don't tell me that I cannot talk to our son after a game. Do I look like that dad who's in Pittsburgh running all over the field looking to fight everybody? I just want to talk about what we saw. I want to share some thoughts and lessons. Don't. Well, why do you think that I'm going to tear the kid up? I'm not. I would never do that. May I please talk to Logs? I just want to tell him how scrumptious that the ball was. El Guapo Bapo. That guy's new. El Guapo Bapo. Rome, letting the hands fly when soccer mom ripped Jake's ball. I didn't even do that. I let my words fly, but I did not let my hands fly. She looked like she was ready to go. I mean, lady, you made my kid cry. He's crying, actually. That you can imagine if I already hated soccer prior to that, and I hated the game, and then I hated that Jano told me the kids got to play the game because all the kids are playing the game. So now I resent the game and I hate the game. And now I'm at a game where some woman walks across the field and every kid is sitting with their legs crossed and the ball between their legs. And this woman reaches down and just rips Jake's ball and marches across the field. And he just breaks out in tears. I'm like, great. Soccer made my kid cry. Some woman took our soccer ball. This is how I'm spending my Saturday afternoon. They all happened in my life. No, I did not let the hands fly, but I did march right across the field and say, excuse me, ma'am, can I please have my soccer ball back? It's not yours. It's not yours. Ma'am, it's our ball. I said, it's not your ball. Ma'am, can you please flip the ball over and look at it? Flips it over, R-O-M-E, and she slams the ball down. I'm like, man, stay classy. I hate this game. Stucknut Radio, come after me. I'm a man. I'm 40 inches tall.
8: Come after me.
7: Sign likes to fight
8: guy. I'm a man. I'm 40.
7: I would not measure the guy, man. I would measure the size of the fight in the guy because that dude was not, in terms of stature, he was not big, but he looked like he could handle himself a little bit. And he was far angrier than anybody else. And he did run up on that guy who was at least three times his size. He's lucky that dude didn't want it as badly as he did. I'm just saying, how does it come to this? C-Dot's nemesis. The small guy has a problem. Not surprised. Wow. This small guy has a problem. Not surprised. All right. When we return, hey, if you want to talk about youth.
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7: We are joined right now by the head football coach at Virginia. He is in his fifth season there. Cavaliers coming off a year where they won 11-3. They were 7-1 in ACC play. They won the Gator Bowl. He was the 2025 ACC Coach of the Year. Also won a couple of national championships as an assistant coach at Clemson. Virginia coming off a 34-8 thrashing of NC State. They take on Norfolk State on Friday, September 11th. I'm talking about Tony Elliott. Tony, great to have you back on the show. Tony, how you doing?
8: I'm doing well. It's good to see you. Appreciate you.
7: Thanks for making time. Listen, I don't think you can play much better than you did in the opener. You jumped on NC State early on. You never looked back. What pleased you most about that win? And was there anything at all that you might want to clean up?
8: Oh, yeah. There's always going to be things you want to get better at. We got to get better at coaches, substitutions, game management. Players, obviously, technique, pad level, execution in certain situations. But what I was really pleased with was just the preparation. What you saw the other day was a result of great preparation all off season. One of the things that we talked about was being able to handle success. And the way that you handle success is block out the noise and focus on what you can control. And that's what the guys did. Their attitude was where it needed to be. They believed they could win, and then he looked like a connected group.
7: Tony Elliott joining us. I always talk about this, Tony. Whenever somebody says you got to be able to handle success, I mean, you had a lot of success last year, so there's a lot of expectations. In your experience, what's tougher, players handling success or handling failure?
8: Handling success. I think failure always gets your attention. You're motivated. You don't like the taste in your mouth. When you have success, oh, man, you love that taste. Mm-hmm. And you just expect it to stay there or remain there, not realizing that you got to go back to work and you got to work even harder. You got to be more focused on the little things. That's a lot harder as handling success.
7: You know, it's interesting. According to The Athletic, you have the most experienced roster among Power Four teams, which includes 29 transfers who played over 22,000 snaps for other schools. I'm curious, how do you think, did that in any way impact the quick start that you had this past week? And was that organic or was that by design, bringing in that much experience?
8: Yeah, I'd say it's more organic, but we were intentional with finding the right fit. And so I think it just happened that way. It did help because we had a lot of veteran guys that are on our roster, too, that have been here. We got several young men that have been in the program 4 years that know what the expectations are. They know what the standards are. And then being able to bring in older veteran guys that have been in college for a while, they quickly can adapt and adjust to what the expectations are here.
7: Speaking of which, how about quarterback Bo Prabula? He paid immediate dividends. He had that monster game against the Wolfpack. He threw for a pair of TDs, along with being the game's leading rusher with 110 yards. Just one game, but in your mind, was he as good as advertised or maybe even a little bit better?
8: Yeah, he was definitely as good as advertised, and I was surprised at how fast he is. I mean, I'd seen him run on our practice field, but until you see it against an opposing team, you don't really have an appreciation for it. And so I thought he did a really good job there.

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0: I know. I know. The chat's the one place in the world where you don't tear people down. That's why I have so much pride in the jungle chat. That's the one place I can point to in the world where we're not tearing people down. It's such a safe space. I'm so proud of that. If anything, I'm more proud of that than anything about this entire brand, that we have a chat from our YouTube feed where you do not tear people down ever. It's like a no-hater zone. There's no negativity. It's nice, nice, nice, Chad. It's the garden. It's not the jungle. You're right. We agree. It's a safe haven. It's a safe place. Hey, go to the chat. Find out for yourself. Nobody ever gets torn down there.
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5: And here's what you need to know.
6: Artie Moreno is selling the Los Angeles Angels to Rams owner Stan Kroenke. Moreno had owned the team since 2003, but now will part with the franchise for $4 billion, according to multiple reports. As for Kroenke, not only does he own the Rams under Kroenke Sports and Entertainment, also owns the Colorado Avalanche, the Denver Nuggets, and Arsenal in the Premier League. He'll now own a team in Major League Baseball as the deal is set to be finalized in early 2027. Former Cowboys quarterback and broadcaster Tony Romo pleaded no contest to OWI charges in Wisconsin, admitting today in a statement that he'd been relying on pain medications and alcohol to deal with back injuries suffered during his playing days. He says he's going to seek help for those addictions and will have his driving privileges revoked for 6 months under the plea. Odell Beckham Jr. is back to wearing number 13 with the Giants. Lions place running back Isaiah Pacheco on an injured reserve because of his back injury. I'm Dan Beyer.
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8: Well, hold on, DP.
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7: And the secret to our success, never saw each other's junk. 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
4: Here they are.
5: Covino and Rich.
9: They don't know what the they're doing.
7: Wow! All right. Hey. Taco Tuesday. Just my seat here, bro. Anybody got a booster seat for me, dude? Because this thing's not lifting. Can we run to Denny's real quick? IHOP, get me a booster seat.
10: This used to be a Denny's, so there's probably one back there in the engineering room.
7: I can't find the stupid lever. I'm going to be sitting here like a little schoolboy.
11: I'm going to go higher on purpose now.
7: Hey, guys, can you hear me? I can't even reach the microphone. Give me a second. Anyway, we got lots to talk about. We got Showtime Mahomes trivia today. 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
11: Of course, man.
7: We're going to talk burner accounts, Tua, the Commander schedule watching, and more. But first, like we always do, we be rocking out. Let's go.
11: Oh, and by the way, the Angels fans have something to cheer about. You know, the owner that's like, we don't care about winning. We care about fun.
10: Sweet freedom for Angels fans.
11: Yeah. Moreno selling the team, right?
10: Yeah, to Stan Kroenke, the Rams owner.
11: That guy collects teams, huh? By the way, you might collect baseball cards or
7: hats.
11: You know, coins or something.
7: Exactly.
11: Sneakerhead, he collects teams.
7: Yep, congrats.
11: My goodness.
7: And speaking of sweet freedom, he's dancing in the streets like Gregory Hines, man. Singing like Michael McDonald, Angels fans rejoicing.
12: Oh, sweet freedom. We keep on feeling alive all night long.
7: All right, so sweet freedom for the Angels. Artie Moreno selling, but we have things to get to. I'm Steve Covino, sweet Steve Covino. That's Rich Davis. Danny G is here with a super sweet Abe Lincoln t-shirt on the ones and twos. You know, Lincoln remixing some songs on his t-shirt.
11: There's a theory that most Americans think about Abe Lincoln once a day.
7: Yeah, Rich does with his pants off, which is weird.
11: That is not true.
7: But yeah, there's some sort of subconscious reference, either currency.
11: I think of Mary Todd's big ass.
7: No. You think of, you know, the penny, the $5 bill. You see a park bench named after him, a school, a garage,
11: a
7: or a building,
11: sign,
7: a street
11: anything,
7: sign.
11: Yeah.
7: Something subconsciously makes you think of Abe Lincoln at least once a day. And there's your one time Danny G's t-shirt.
10: Yeah, Sexy I think of that Ryan. Track he produced for Jay-Z.
7: Oh, yeah. I love that one. We got Sexy Ryan here, and DB is on your updates.
11: Now, we are going to get to Tua. We're going to get to the Commanders. We got a lot of football to get to. But Danny, I feel like I do want to start with the Rams. Danny hit us up earlier and he's like, you know how you guys were talking a lot of Rams yesterday? And I was like, yeah, you know, I'm a Niners fan. DB's a Seahawks fan. So the one thing we did say was like, yo, F the Rams and their, you know, their heavy favorite to win the Super Bowl narrative.
7: I'm a Ram man fan when it comes to Masters of the Universe. But as far as the Rams,
10: say what?
7: You know, I'm buying the hype. I am. But the Donald decision sort of puts them over the top because it ruins the stats for them. It ruins the hope because anytime you're a favorite, your chances of winning it all seem to be slim,
11: well,
7: to none.
11: As the stat yesterday showed, over the last 30 years, since the 90s, if a team had a plus 500-ish odds to win the Super Bowl, they're 0-20. Like, the heavy favorites have always never got there or lost the Super Bowl. But there is something interesting about this Rams team, as we said yesterday, heavily favored. They're stacked. Everyone just assumes that Nacua and Stafford and, you know, this defense is going to stay healthy. And there's a lot has to go right for any team to get anywhere. That's correct. Just the facts. You know, the best of teams could falter. I mean, we saw that with the Bengals. You lose, you know, Burrow and the season was lost a few times. You lose a quarterback, you know, if Lamar's banged up, the Ravens aren't good. There's always, you know, you're always one injury away from really getting off track. But that's not what I want to talk about. I want to talk about how they announced 11 captains.
10: 11.
11: 11 captains for the Rams? That's like, am I wrong when I say that's 20% of their team? More than
7: 20%? 20% of the roster, yeah.
11: That's ridiculous. You know what I...
7: know what that says? That's a lack of leadership. If you really can't decide on just a few, seems like you got a lot of cooks in this kitchen.
11: I look at it this way. You go to a wedding. One of my pet peeves is when you see the bride and groom standing up there. She's got like 12 bridesmaids. My thought is, make up your mind. You don't love them all that much, but you don't have the ability to make a decision.
7: It's a matter of not wanting to hurt people's feelings. And
11: I have 12 bridesmaids. Like, how about four? How about like a maid of honor and like three other people?
7: We get the Rams are stacked, but there's got to be some alpha dogs in the group that should be leading the squad. Otherwise, there's just too many people barking there. Leadership qualities are all great, but you can't have 11 leaders on one team.
10: Well, apparently, I mean, you can.
11: You can have people with leadership qualities. So I'm not going to debate that, but I just think that
10: Stafford, Williams, Adams, Higbee, Shelton, Turner, Garrett, Landman, McDuffie, Lake, and Cardona.
7: You could be a great leader. So maybe technically you have 11 leaders, but 11 captains? That's insane, dude. And like Rich said, make a choice. How many friends do you need at your wedding? At your bridal party.
11: Some people say
7: how many groomsmen do you have?
11: Some people say more the merrier. I feel like my wife accuses me of that. When we have like a party at our house, I'm like, invite them. She's like, we can't invite everyone. You know, I'm like, but I don't know, to me. But with captains on a football team, I do think it's like bridesmaids
7: that's an honor, man. That's not something you just willy nilly throw out there. For
11: but I mean, if they're
7: happy.
11: If this is an all-star Pro Bowl level team with a lot of superstars, that's plus 550 to win the big one. To win the Super Bowl out here in Los Angeles. Home game, that's another layer to it, right? They can play a home Super Bowl. Only one team's done that before, the Bucks, right? So look at it from the perspective of maybe they just have so many ballers that, you know, how do you decide? But my answer is...
10: Social media page doesn't even look right. Look at the link I just sent you.
11: All right, hold on. Let me take a look.
10: It says, introducing our 2026 captains. They can't even fit all of them in the frame.
11: It shouldn't be a slideshow.
7: It's 20% of the roster. And again, are there bigger fish to fry? Absolutely. But it is peculiar, and you can't help but speculate. You're like, that's a lot, dude. That's a lot.
11: So we wish the Rams no luck. I was going to say we wish them luck, but I don't. DB, your thoughts as a Seahawks fan? Do you love the I wouldn't say disarray, but like they can't even pick captains?
1: If you have 11 leaders, you have no leaders. How about that? Yep. 11 captains, no captains. I think that we could go across each NFL team and say, all right, your 49ers, all right, should be Brock Purdy, Fred Warner, special teams person, and then you're good to go. Okay,
11: that's it.
1: Maybe Trent Williams, maybe throw him in the mix or whatever. Like it should be pretty simple to
11: rotate the rest of them.
1: Yeah,
11: throw someone else and let them rotate every once in a while.
1: Yeah,
11: don't rotate a captain. Just name a captain. I mean, like, no, I'm saying if you really want to play like political correctness and keep everybody happy, you get your defense, offense, special teams, like you said, and then rotate a fourth. Oh, yeah, but you're saying like four people.

0: brother. Like, yeah, five. Because
1: like,
0: my five? Yeah, like four,
1: nice.
0: Five. Yeah, like
1: normal, right?
0: Four people.
1: That's a sweet spot. Four or five. Some people got like 10 deep. It's like, all right, you're the greatest.
0: But that's what, as the kids say, I don't want to yuck anyone's yum. But I mean, honestly, you do go to a wedding or an event and you see a line of bridesmaids. It's like a third of the people at the wedding. It's like, oh, come on.
2: I had my friend who I was best friends with in grade school, grew up with, and grew apart after college. And about, I don't know, maybe it was 10 years after we graduated high school, he got married. I was not a groomsman. I was so offended because he had 10 groomsmen.
1: Man, like, that means you're not even top 10.
2: Right,
1: anymore.
2: Right.
3: And like, this was on the practice squad.
2: This was my BFF from childhood. And damn. I'm like, I understood if there was like Rich's, if you had four or five, we had kind of drifted apart. But if you're going to 8, 9, and 10, and I'm still not picked, even from like from the past, and I had no one to sit with because everybody was up front.
1: You know what, Dan? I don't think you're wrong here at all. I don't think you're being sensitive. If you were that close as kids and he went 10 deep and you still not.
0: Most people, if you remember the movie, what was the movie with Lou Ferrigno and Paul Rudd? Was it? Yeah. Slapping a Bass. What is that one where
1: I Love You, Man?
0: Yes, I Love You, Man.
1: I didn't even see that movie, now I know.
0: Do you remember he couldn't find groomsmen because he was just
1: a premise. Yeah.
0: The whole point was like, you're a middle-aged guy, like who are your friends anymore? And he had Lou Ferrigno as one of his groomsmen.
1: Man, Dan Byer really dropped in the rankings. What did you say? What did you do?
2: What could I say?
1: I mean, what did you say to offend them?
2: Yeah, right.
0: Dude, you know what it's like? It's like the college football playoff or the NCAA tournament. Like, we're good at 64. How many teams are you going to put in? Like, you got to just, you got to cut it somewhere.
1: You got to have a cutoff in life. And that could be with women, could be with friends, it could be with teams that you root for.
3: It's like the Browns quarterback room.
1: I'm not calling him out here, but there's a guy that we work with. And I should call him out. He deserves to be called out, but I won't.
0: I'll call him out.
1: The guy has a favorite team every week, I feel like. I'm like, yo, dude, you wear so many different hats.
0: Oh, the guy that carries out a championship belt?
1: No. Oh. I'm just saying, I'm like, what team? And then he justifies, like, there's a reason for every team that he roots for. I'm like, hey, dude, you got to pick, like, one, bro. Come on now. Mm-hmm. Like, there's a limit. There's a cutoff for most things.
0: That's funny.
1: Right? So, again, 11 captains.
0: TV, I have the opposite story of you. I got a call from a guy I hadn't seen since high school. And I'm like, hey, Joe, what's going on? He's like, hey, man. No, we haven't talked in a long time, but tying the knot, getting married. Would you like to be one of my groomsmen? And I was sort of taken aback. Like, we don't even really talk much anymore.
1: Do you have to pretend like you're honored, even though it feels like a hassle?
0: I was like, well, my goodness, certainly, congrats.
1: I'm honored, I think.
0: I get to the wedding, and all the other groomsmen are guys I knew in high school, and we all had the same story. Like, yo, I haven't talked to this guy in a decade. He just sort of disconnected. Didn't really have any friends anymore, and his wife had a ton of bridesmaids. So he just had to fill up a matching row. It was all high school buddies like, yo, I haven't seen Joe since the 90s, but we're all at his wedding because his wife had the long row. I was filler. I was a tuxedo filler.
2: At least you had something in common with someone that you sat by. Yeah, that's... So I only had one my wife, we got married later in life. My sister was my, I guess, best man, you could say.
0: Yeah.
2: My wife's sister stood up for her, and like that was it.
0: Beautiful.
2: Yeah, like that was simple that way.
1: Yeah. You don't need that many. You know, it was a question. I saw Bobby Lee, you know, comedian Bobby Lee. He was on some podcast. Someone asked him, how many friends you got?
0: I love Bobby.
1: He's like, that's a loaded question. It's like, how many friends, how many groomsmen do you really need? How many captains do you really need? Four at max. Four most to represent.
0: I agree with that. I like DB's equation. Offensive player, defensive player, special teams player, and just a overall team guy. So four to five. But 11, that's like more than double what you would assume. But then again, I'm not an NFL player. What do I know? It just feels weird to me. It feels like you said, DB. You have 11 captains.
1: You can't make up your
0: mind. You have 11 leaders.
1: Do you really have
0: a leader?
1: Do you really have a leader? Yeah, exactly. So that's the update there. Just adding to the rant. Is it nitpicky to speculate?
0: Yeah, I just found it fun.
1: It is, but it's also interesting. How do you not notice that? Mm-hmm. Is it the biggest deal in the world? No, but that's 20% of the roster.
0: As a Niners fan, I just look at that as, man, they're going into that first game in Australia in disarray, man. 11 leaders, go Niners. Money line, come on. Well, and by the way, I just saw George Kittle. DB, I'm sure you saw that. He could play that first game. Is there no real update other than it's possible? George Kittle.
2: Yeah, that's the update.
0: But for the most part, Niners are healthy. Rams are healthy. Everyone's sort of ready to roll. And your team plays, DB, in
2: a week from tomorrow.
0: in 8 days, which is so awesome.
1: And if you want to get fired up, new episode of Hard Knocks tonight, right?
3: Yes.

0: episode
1: four.
0: Episode four tonight. Right. So, Rich, I'm telling you, you got
2: to
0: jump.
2: No, I said this to Covino earlier this morning. Dan Beyer, Danny G. I realized what it was. I analyzed myself psychologically, and I was like, Rich, you're a maniac. What's wrong with you? Because Covino's like, why are you not watching Hard Knocks, bro? Yeah.
1: Finally, you said that to yourself.
2: And I really thought about it.
0: No. This is where it comes from. Behind the scenes, Dan, he does nothing but talk so much smack about your Seahawks. And he was predicting, like, you know, the weakest season ever. I'm like, how could you even say that when you're not even watching Hard Knocks? You're not even watching it.
2: And my answer was, I know that if I watch, I'll really like your team.
0: Oh, yeah.
2: And I don't want to. Like, that's true. If I watch Hard Knocks, I'm going to be like, God, I'm going to be like, Mike McDonald. I'm going to be like, oh, yeah. Sam Darnold, spin rate. I'm going to get in this stupid conversation they have.
0: Off the air, we were saying how Stephen A. Smith was saying Myles Garrett was the best player in the NFL. And we were saying Jackson Smith and Jigba, the way they stroke him on this show and the numbers he puts up and how likable he is.
2: And Covino's like, you're so likable. I'm like, I don't want to like him, so don't, I don't want to watch. And I said, Covino,
0: such a likable, humble dude.
2: My analogy was, if they had some really beautiful piece about how great everyone on the Red Sox was, would you watch?
0: And I did say, hey, man, a good team's a good team. I respected the Toronto Blue Jays last year. I thought they were a solid squad.
2: Yeah,
0: I mean,
2: that's
0: Yankees
2: not your
0: fan.
2: Rival. The Blue Jays are sort of a...
0: They're an
2: know.
0: AL's team. No. How are they not my rival?
2: But, DB, I wish you luck. It'll be a fun season. Well, I like a little...
0: A good team is a good team, man. You got to respect it.
2: I like a good battle. Your team, Super Bowl, you know, defending champs, the Rams are the favorite, and my Niners are just there. Like,
0: I was making the argument off the air that with Seattle, there's not a lot of superstardom, and that's why they don't get the maybe attention they deserve. And he said, well, what about Jackson? I said, yeah, but he's such a humble dude that he doesn't require that sort of spotlight. It's a team that makes him like, they have such a team quality. That's what makes him likable.
1: So I think that Hard Knocks started to veer when they tried to make personalities out of guys and make the show about them.
2: Mm-hmm.
1: And I don't think that has been this case here. They may highlight JSN.
2: Mm-hmm.
1: I said this last week. Last week's episode was the best Hard Knocks episode that I can remember within the last 5 or 10 years because it was not good for Seattle. You had two significant injuries that happened. Now, it wasn't grotesque in the way.
0: Yeah, but watching Bobo go down in that situation.
3: And Bud Clark.
1: And how they covered it. Like, I sit here and I just read now that Isaiah Pacheco's on the IR because of his back injury, so he's going to miss the first 4 weeks, and then we move on from it. When you see like what happens in that moment, there's no cutting to commercial. You actually hear the doctors and everything mic'd up. They were with Bud Clark in the locker room in Tennessee for about 5 minutes of what it's like when you break your ankle, your whole team is out there playing and you're just now in this room with this trainer.
0: And you hear the game of telephone too, like other people finding out what happened.
1: Sure.
0: You
1: know, yeah.
0: It's kind of wild to see.
1: It wasn't a Seahawks story. I think it's an NFL story from that aspect of it. So I think as football fans, like it was my team and it stunk because those two players were expected to contribute for this year, but to have that sort of look, you know, at it was crazy.
3: You know, what else was great was the behind the scenes of Tyrion Arnold and how they brought him into the fold and weighed all the, you know, pros and cons of a guy who's in trouble with the law a little bit.
1: There are things that you guys say on the air that we may think is just media stuff, but GMs think it too. Because I know we all said it stunk that the Lions had to release Tyrion Arnold just for 31 other teams to give him a workout. You know, like what's the difference? It's just the Lions had to cut him. And to Danny's point, John Schneider admitted as much. He's like, well, if he was on our team, we probably would have had to cut him. But he's not, and we did some background, and so it stinks to be the Lions. But, you know, that's stuff that we all would talk about here.
0: So great storylines, new episode tonight. But, Rich, you realize that they're just a likable, solid team.
1: Yeah.
0: Seahawks, Rams, Niners, and the Cardinals that'll win one game.
1: And the Seahawks tonight.
3: Come on now.
1: They named 42 captains tonight on the episode. So it should be great.
0: Yeah. Nice.
2: But no, one game, one and a half over under, Danny, on Cardinals wins.
3: Stop it. Covino and I already said 4-5. They are too talented on the offensive side of the ball.
2: Their schedule is brutal. For a team that is...
3: It's 3.5. They're going to win 4 games.
2: Yeah, they're going to win 1. I told you. But remember, I want this so on record that the Cardinals will win their first game the week of Christmas. 12-20 against the Jets.
3: You're wrong about the Cardinals the same way you're wrong about the Saints. We're going to get to them tomorrow.
0: We'll get to the Saints tomorrow. We got the Commanders.
3: Commanders for schedule watching in hour two. Yeah,
0: and see what Rich thinks about that. And we have our resident Commanders fan.

0: and you mean we'll see how wrong Rich is.
1: We'll see that. And speaking of the NFL, we got to talk about Tua because the headline today is exposed.
2: Ooh,
1: and it's not necessarily on the football field because he had a decent enough game to still be playing.
2: And that's really snap. The guy's got
1: I agree that was
2: baby oil on his hands.
1: But he did decent enough to still be playing, right? So he got away there, but he was exposed another way, and it's kind of embarrassing. And we're going to tell you what that is next.
2: All right, more Covino and Rich next right here on Fox Sports Radio. 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
8: Oh, yeah. Football in the air. What is it, 8 days away now?
15: Said it, Buster.
8: Hell yeah. And the Rams are ready. 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
15: You better be ready with 11 captains, right?
8: Soy capitan. 11 times. 20% of the roster are captains for the Rams. Honestly, it's kind of childish the more I'm thinking about it. You ever talk to a kid? It's like a kid's mentality. By the way, we're Covino and Rich, two grown kids, man boys here on Fox Sports Radio with Danny G. Sexy Ryan, Dan's got your updates. 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Follow, rate, and review. We appreciate it. Ever ask a kid, what's your favorite toy? And they rattle off like 12 toys. You're like, no,
15: your favorite.
8: Your favorite one.
15: It's like asking a kid, like, what's your favorite Pokemon?
16: I like all of them.
8: No. You gotta pick. All right, what's your Kyler? What's your favorite color?
16: I like red, blue, pink, purple, green,
8: orange.
16: No, kid.
8: Your favorite one. All right, you know what? Pick four. And then they keep going because they can't. They're still children. It's a really immature. Let's keep everybody happy decision. And DB summed it up. If you have 11 captains, do you really have any leaders on the team? Like real leader?
15: Or I agree with you. Or they just have so many studs.
8: No, they got star players.
15: They're going to go 15-2 and 11 captains is great. Who knows?
8: It's a different sport because you have more captains, usually around 4 or 5. I get it. But you don't think there's a lot of superstars on the Yankees? But there was one Derek Jeter, dude. You know, one guy that they could look up to and point to as the captain. In football, you got offense, you got defense, you got special teams. I get it. There's more. But 11? Relax. Is it a big deal? No.

0: fun to make fun of him. And we're live in L.A., Covino and Rich. Now, speaking of the NFL, before we welcome Showtime Mahomes, he's got some trivia and prizes. I want to remind you again to catch our podcast, search Covino and Rich.
1: Oh, by the way, Shanahan has the better of Sean McVay, 11-7 head-to-head over the last year. So I'm crossing my fingers for the Kyle Shanahan magic week one, Australia.
0: Oh, yeah. I wish we were going, dude.
1: That would have been
0: How's that not sweet. In the budget? Covino and Rich, Australia. Let's
1: seems
0: go.
1: Like, seems like a pretty big budget item, but we should do it.
0: Well, speaking of football, it's Good in night, the air. Mike. Everybody's super pumped about it. We already said that Tua, I mean, he had a lot of pressure on him the last game. He said he's got to step up. He's got to play big. He's got to prove that he's got something.
2: And it was a good thing he was going up against the Dolphins.
0: And he did just barely enough, right? One turnover, one fumble, but still played decent enough. However, the headline today is he was exposed.
1: Oh, this is great.
0: How was he exposed?
1: Apparently, there's a twist.
2: There is a twist to this story.
1: All right. So, Tua, apparently...
2: Apparently.
1: And every time someone says apparently, I think of that little redheaded kid.
3: Apparently.
1: So apparently.
3: I've never been on live TV before.
1: So apparently, Tua commented on one of his posts, giving himself props. And people were thinking, yo, does he have a burner? And he didn't realize he was on his regular account.
0: That's well, remember.
2: Definitely what it looks like. And that was all the headlines this morning.
0: Remember that this game meant a lot and people take a, I guess, a social media temperature, what's going on. And, you know, this creates the buzz and the narrative and you want to control that sometimes, but it's almost damn near impossible when you're a NFL superstar, yeah. But he was going at it. So basically he started commenting on posts about him.
1: Yeah. And the headline this morning was exposed. Tua's issues are melting after a viral post may have caught the Atlanta Falcons quarterback forgetting to switch accounts and posting nice things about himself.
0: So
2: there could be an explanation, Covino, or it could be a cover up.
1: But now this is insinuating his wife posted and it wasn't him.
0: This is my summary of what was going on. The internet thought that Tua pulled a Kevin Durant and exposed his burner account because his own Instagram account commented, "We're so proud of you. You got this."
2: Oops.
0: Again, that was on his own post.
1: Yeah.
0: It turns out it looks more like his wife or social media team forgot to switch accounts, or that's just
2: allegedly.
0: The excuse. Yeah. Allegedly.
1: I mean, that makes sense in a way. I am going to accept that because there's a very good chance someone's running their socials. And for all we know, someone that's like, listen, you're Tua. Focus on football. We'll run your family and your accounts and everything. And his wife said, put out some support for me. But they forgot to change it.
0: That's kind of lame. Still a weak ass. Look, you're paying somebody to run your social media. You make a lame ass mistake like that.
2: Or you messed up.
0: That makes you look really weak.
2: Or you messed up and you called your wife and you're like, what's the way out of this?
0: Yeah, seriously.
1: It's a good way out. I'll tell you that.
0: I mean, it's also very possible that he messed up. That's the simple answer, right? So it might be true. But it got us thinking too about dudes with burner accounts, allegedly. Now, we know Kevin Durant has one. He admitted to it. He can't stop himself. That's like his joy and his hobby.
2: I mean, more than one.
1: But he talks about how it's sort of like...
0: He owns it.
1: He likes it. In 2017, it all started. If you remember, Kevin Durant forgot to switch to an alternate account on X, formerly Twitter, and replied to a fan in the third person criticizing former Thunder coach Billy Donovan. And then it turns out that, you know, Tua owned it in a way where he's like, yo, I chirp and I chat it up with all these people.
0: So again, he commented on his own post that says, we're so proud of you. You got this. Was there an emoji? Wasn't there an emoji?
2: Yeah, it was a heart emoji.
0: Yeah, a few hearts. Like, you've got this. And it means a lot. Again, the game means a lot. His season means a lot. Mm-hmm. We get all that. Is he trying to create this narrative? Was it a mistake? But burner accounts. I want guys to come clean, puddle of mud style. Come clean with me. Are you a dude that has a burner account? To me, that's like a very teenage girl, young woman sort of thing. And I don't say that to be condescending towards women or to stereotype.
1: I'm going
0: to
1: come clean.
0: Women do that stuff. I've never done it. I don't do it. I believe that if you're that untrusting, something else is wrong. I also believe that if you're looking hard enough, you'll eventually find something that drives you bonkers. Mm-hmm. You got to have trust in people, like burner accounts to do what? To spy on people? I will admit this, though, if we're coming clean and making confessions like Usher. This is my confession.
1: This is my confession.
0: I didn't know it was like a wrong thing to do, but I've noticed other people like admit to this. I'm like, why? That's wrong. Like, I admit to liking my own posts. Like, yeah. Like,
1: yeah, but it shows that you like it.
0: I know. So I'm like, let me be the first.
1: No, I was going to come clean. That when you said come clean, I thought it was a Hillary Duff song. That makes me lamer. But when you think about burner accounts, I think it's very common for women to want to.
0: If there's an older fella out there, like a backup account, like a hidden account that you use to spy on in disguise. So it's like an anonymous social media account.
2: I don't think anybody's going to want to fess up to it.
0: Dude, I've never done it, Danny G. I swear to
2: you. No, I know. I'm saying you're asking for callers. I don't think anybody would fess
0: up. But I don't doubt for a second that my girlfriend has a burner account. I guarantee
2: to
0: it.
2: To spy?
0: Absolutely. Yeah.
1: But I think,
0: and every
1: I think,
0: guy out there, don't be a fool. I guarantee your wife has one too.
1: There's even if it's not you, I feel like women have like a burner account to check up what other women are doing. They don't want to look like they're creeping.
0: You know what they do? They follow all the women you follow so that they know when you like their pictures.
1: There's little tactics.
0: I'm not dumb. I know what's going on, but I don't play those games.
1: I think if you were to take a poll of how many people do have a fake burner account, I do think a majority of them are women. But I will say I've looked up things under our show account and not my own because I don't want someone seeing me personally look it up. Or I've commented back at someone under at Covino and Rich because I'm like, just generally respond to this as the show.
2: That way they think it's your social media team.
1: Yeah, that way, like, yeah. I mean,
0: our team likes your post.
1: So, you know what? It's interesting.
0: That's true. We don't have a burner account personally, but we have a show account at Covino and Rich. But I've never been, I don't know, I guess like, what would be the term? Like suspicious enough?
1: I don't think it's suspicious. I think sometimes
0: to have a burner account.
1: Sometimes you may just want to check something out, but you don't want someone. You don't want someone to see you're checking it out.
0: Maybe if I don't know, monitor your kids or something like that. Right?
1: Maybe
0: it's like that for being a useful reason for it. But burner account dudes with burner accounts, I gotta say, is mighty lame unless you have a solid excuse.
2: Well, speaking of that, Luis Silvera on our in show chat on YouTube, it's at Covino and Rich FSR. He says, "Who needs a burner account? I do all my beep talking on my main with my face/picture attached. The internet would be a way better place if people owned up to their S talking."
1: Oh, I agree. I just feel like, let's just say you're a 20-something-year-old woman and you're creeping on some guy you're dating's exes or some other girl you think he might be talking to. That's like a younger person's game, but these younger women will all look at other women's accounts under a fake account for fact. Now, it's funny you would say
0: that's
1: that.
0: That's what I'm saying.
1: You
0: know, so when dudes are doing this, I'm like, what's going on with you, man?
1: Antonio Brown, known to use burner accounts. Brian Colangelo. 2018.
2: I remember that story. Yeah.
1: An investigative report by The Ringer linked 5 anonymous X accounts to the then Philadelphia 76ers president of baseball operations. He would defend and criticize players on his own team. Everything from his thoughts on Joel Embiid to Okafor. And get this, Covino. I don't think you want to hear this. I don't know if you're ready to hear that there's rumors that Brian Cashman has maybe admitted that he has burner accounts to just sort of take the temperature of Yankees fans to see
0: what
1: they think of his moves. Mm-hmm. And sometimes he will respond with facts if people are getting things wrong.
0: Just to get the information out there, right?
1: But not as Brian Cashman is like, Doug from the Bronx, you know, like for all you know.
0: What I'm getting out of this is we assume that it's more of a thing that women do, but there are a lot of guys on the down low, on the DL Hughley, that still practice this. And is Tua one of those guys,
1: down
0: or was
1: low.
0: It just...
4: That means something totally different, my guy.
0: Not my generation,
1: yeah, maybe.
0: Okay. I don't know what perverted stuff you're talking about.
1: Yeah. Down low doesn't mean you're gay, Ryan, in every sense. It can mean you're doing something secretive.
0: Yeah.
1: You think down low means you're gay every time you say it?
4: I'm just saying.
1: On the down low? On the down low, it means sneaky, no?
0: There's a whole generation of people that may have thought something else. Yeah. So thank you, Ryan. On the sneaky.
1: Right. Is that better? On the sneaky.
2: On the sneak tip.
0: On the sneak tip, there's a bunch of dudes that are doing the same thing.
1: See, I think on the sneak tip sounds worse. All right, let's go to Dan Byer for an update. DB,
0: is Troy innocent or what?
1: Give us an update. What's going on, buddy?
5: Not much. We all remember the R. Kelly song.
1: Yeah,
5: but R. Kelly, as our reference, does not do us any good.
2: It doesn't help the argument.
5: No, not anymore. All right. Yeah. Rams owner Stan Kroenke is buying the Los Angeles Angels. Kroenke Sports and Entertainment, purchasing the team from Artie Moreno, who had owned the franchise since 2003. $4 billion is the reported price tag, as Kroenke is expected to be officially named as the owner in early 2027. Former Dallas Cowboys quarterback and broadcaster Tony Romo admitted today that he's been dealing with an addiction to some pain medications and also turning to alcohol to ease that pain. He pleaded no contest to OWI charges in Wisconsin. He released a statement revealing that situation, saying that he's been dealing with those issues because of the back injuries that he suffered during his playing days and is going to seek help. Romo will have his driving privileges revoked for 6 months. Chris Ballard of the Indianapolis Colts. Well, the GM said today that wide receiver Keenan Allen will play week one against the Ravens despite his DUI arrest last week.
6: 14 years in the league and no issues. Decorated career, decorated teammate. As you know, our relationship with Phillip Rivers. I know Phillip holds him in extremely high regard. We feel good about who he is, unequivocally. Feel good about who Keenan Allen is.
5: Lions placed running back Isaiah Pacheco on injured reserve with a back injury. Odell Beckham Jr. is back to wearing number 13. And quarterback Josh Johnson has signed a practice squad deal with the Cincinnati Bengals. At the U.S. Open, first round play, Taylor Fritz, the American, ninth seed on the men's side, a straight sets winner. 22nd seed Madison Keys won in straight sets today. Guys, back to you.
1: Thank you, Dan Byer.
0: Thanks, Dan.
1: Appreciate you, man. All right, we got more Covino and Rich. And, hey, your thoughts on Tua if you want to chime in. I just think I do believe him. You know, sometimes it's just it makes sense, right? Like, oh, his wife.
0: Or you don't want to admit it.
1: His wife or someone was on the account. And the message really, too, like, we believe in you with a heart emoji. That does sound like something his wife would say, just under the wrong account. So
2: if you were pretending to be somebody else, Rich, you'd make it look like someone else.
1: Yeah, but would someone else, a stranger, be like, we believe in you, heart emoji?
0: But why do you have your wife's account on your phone? To just switch accounts?
1: I don't think so.
0: I'm saying, like, how does that seem realistic?
1: But I mean,
2: I'm not saying I don't believe to. I'm just saying we could see how it looks bad. Yeah,
1: but now, Danny.
0: Well, at least he doesn't have six like Kevin Durant.
1: If it said something like, yo, F the haters, like, you the man, Tua. And he's like, that's my wife. I'd be like, get out of here. But I don't know. I believe him. I believe him. All right, we got more Covino and Rich next right here on Fox Sports Radio.
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0: low. So what you're telling me is that this song has a totally different meaning now.
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2: It's impressive because I haven't heard this song in like 10 years.
0: Yeah, right? Keep it on the down low. Sexy Ryan playing the love jams. In for Sam. We got Danny G super producing like he always does at 877-99 on Fox. That's the number to call when we play Showtime Mahomes trivia. Our Broke Mahomes, Showtime Mahomes, Showboy Mahomes has some trivia questions for your, what are we calling the prize pack now?
2: A tailgate.
0: Oh, our prize tailgate pack. Prize yeah. Pack. Grilling apron and koozies. Your chance to win later on. But we're Covino and Rich. And Whether or not Tua had a burner account, because that's the speculation, because he commented on his own post, "We're so proud of you. You got this." They're saying it was like a little mess up.
1: Yeah, from his wife.
0: From his wife or PR person or whatever. I think if you're especially a dude, I'm calling out the dudes. It's so cowardly. I get it if you have things to lose, like Brian Cashman, right? But if you're just a dude and you're using a burner account to spy on your wife, to talk smack especially, and leave anonymous cowardly comments, I just think it's lame such behavior. Loser,
1: the
0: lame
1: lamest behavior.
0: Behavior. It is so weak.
2: Yeah. Also seems really time consuming.
0: Yeah.
2: As like, Lisa pointed out in our chat.
0: Seriously, man. Like, I could barely keep up with my own account. I'm going to have other fake accounts to spy and say things that I won't own up to. Like, if you're going to say some stuff, that's the problem with social media. You know, a bunch of cowards hiding behind fake profile pics and fake burner accounts.
1: Dude, you nailed it, man.
0: I sure did.
1: Hey, I want to throw something out there before we get to Mahomes trivia. And I know we're going to go over some schedule watching NFL 8 days away. But for all the single guys, I saw a study and it said, what conversations are turnoffs to women the most? Especially on dating sites and when you're DMing people and you're swiping left and right. So for all the single dudes, and I know there's a lot of you, you may not want to hear this, Ryan. The number one answer, women don't want to hear about gaming.
0: Oh,
1: that is the
0: man.
1: Number one answer on the board.
0: Dude.
2: Ryan,
0: you're giving everybody the ick.
1: Whatever.
0: Ryan McBain is the number one gamer here.
1: And number two was, apparently the study showed that women don't care if a guy gambles, but they don't want to hear about your parlays or fantasy football team.
0: That's fair.
1: So they're saying
2: they'd hate half your segments during the football season.
1: I was going to say, guys, just remember, when you're talking to the ladies, a lot of times there's some women that just don't want to hear about
0: I don't want to hear about all their work drama and all the extra details in their boring, long stories. No offense.
1: Yeah, Covino's adamant that his woman and every woman tells
0: pointless details. I'm not the first to say it.
1: Details in the story, just a lot of them.
0: It's like, all right, where's the meat to this sandwich? Let's
1: get
0: to the point.
1: Get to it.
0: 20 minutes later,
1: and
0: you know,
1: then
0: you finally
1: and then
0: find
1: she
0: out.
1: Said, oh.
0: So, you know, that's not just women in my life. That's just universal. Right. And I say that respectfully because, ladies, we love you.
1: If you just say, I say that respectfully, does that just cover yourself?
0: Yay!
1: Because I feel like you do that a lot. Camino just like, respectful.
0: Of course.
1: No offense, but.
0: I mean, there's disrespectful ways to get your point across. Okay. I do it respectfully.
2: It's like when he points out he has a daughter before we start talking WNBA.
0: That's right. Yeah, as a girl dad, I want you guys to know this is lame.
1: Yeah, Camino, if you say I'm a girl dad, then you can say a lot. Yep. All right, so I want to just bring up one other quick thing, because I don't think this is worthy of a long conversation, but should Angel fans, do you think this is... I mean, we talked recently about ownership and how an ownership change. We talked about it with the Lakers, with my Mets a couple years
0: Mike
1: ago.
0: Trout,
1: and Steve Cohen.
0: This happened 10 years ago.
2: Rich, this is huge.
1: Because I think that the narrative of the Angels, like, you know, winning's not a priority. It is the secondary Southern California
0: team. No, he said the fans didn't care
1: about
0: winning.
1: And they just want, it was more of a fun experience.
0: Fans were like, no, we never said that.
2: I wanted to share a quick Artie Moreno story with you. Back in the day, Ben Maller told a story that, famously, Artie Moreno hated an LA Times, I think it was, article. So a SoCal writer wrote something negative about Artie Moreno and the Angels. And Moreno was like, oh, the media, I hate the press, I hate him. So he moved the Angels press box to a horrible spot in the stadium where you could barely, like, it was just obstructed view. You couldn't see the field. And he took, like, Ben said he took the good food away and stuff like that. And Ben went to cover an Angels game. And he's like, what the hell happened here? And that's what people have been dealing with this dude for years.
1: Yeah, well, I think that Mike Trout, Angels fans, I know, you know, Big Brandon who works here is an Angels fan. You meet him here and there. Rare, but, you know, with all the Dodgers fans, which makes sense. You're in L.A., Dodgers fans. But the Angels have an opportunity now where fans may have thought, man, it's just the narrative of this team is that they're just there. And when you have an owner who seems to collect professional teams and has a winning reputation, this is a big story for the West Coast. I think the Angel fans should be pumped, and this is such a great surprise.
0: It's a step in the right direction.
1: Yeah.
2: Could
0: but it
2: Trout
0: guarantee anything?
2: Could Trout end his career by going to the playoffs?
0: I mean, how many years does he have left? He started off this year strong, and look at it now.
1: Yeah, so we'll see. All right, we got more Covino and Rich. We'll do some trivia, give away some tailgating prizes, and more NFL coming up as we are 8 days away. Fox Sports Radio, Covino and Rich. We are Fox
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3: To know. Los Angeles Rams owner Stan Kroenke is buying the Los Angeles Angels, buying them from Artie Moreno, who had owned the team since 2003. Multiple reports say the price tag is for $4 billion. The deal could be finalized as soon as early as 2027. Former Cowboys quarterback and broadcaster Tony Romo pleaded no contest to OWI charges in Wisconsin today. He will have his driving privileges revoked for 6 months. Romo did release a statement on his plea and also admitted he'd been relying on pain medications and then alcohol to deal with the back injuries that he suffered during his playing days. He says he is going to seek treatment. At the U.S. Open, men's side 9th seed Taylor Fritz won straight sets today. On the women's side, 22nd seed Madison Keys ended up winning in straight sets. And the captain's picks for the President's Cup were named by both the U.S. and international squad, Chris Gotterup and Jackson Koivun, two of the six picks by Brant Snedeker for the U.S. I'm Dan Beyer.
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6: Oh, yeah.
5: You know Marty Jannetty, man. You know rocker. Marty Jannetty was the weak-ass rocker.
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5: Covino and Rich on Fox Sports Radio. Our show rocks, though, so yeah. I'll give you that.
6: The and thanks rockers. For being part of it. Covino and Rich with Danny G, Sexy Ryan, Dan Beyer. Going to talk some NFL this hour. We're joined by Showboy Mahomes this hour with some trivia for your grilling prize packs, whatever we're calling them. Our apron and koozie. So we're going to play some trivia this hour, talk some Commanders and more. I'm Steve Covino. That's Rich Davis. We're broadcasting live from the Fox Sports Radio studio. Remember, streaming live at Covino and Rich FSR on YouTube. And we
5: be rocking out like Marty Jannetty. Let's go.
6: It's like Marty Jannetty.
5: Yeah.
6: Was he one of the lamest wrestlers of our childhood?
5: Marty Jannetty?
6: No, there was plenty lamer, to be honest. Like your uncle, Dangerous Danny.
5: Oh, Danny Davis?
6: Yeah. There's plenty of lamer wrestlers.
10: The Brooklyn Brawler.
6: Yeah, he was pretty lame, dude. Doink the Clown, one of Rich's favorites. I think he was a distant relative of Rich.
5: Oh, boy.
6: But we have lots to get to. And we're even going to schedule watch. Let me hype up tomorrow. I know we're going to focus on the Saints tomorrow. So we're going to schedule watch with the Saints tomorrow just to see, like, you know, what it looks like, how difficult their schedule is, what we, predict. Yeah. Their season to look like.
11: Some people have the Saints, like Howie Long on FS1 yesterday said the Saints are his sleeper because Tyler Shuck finished the year so strong last year. And there's other people like Rich that just poo-poo that team instantly.
6: Well, you know what I love? I love that you could be an expert in your own mind. You could be an actual guy that's down there with the team at the practice facilities. Yet no one really knows what's going to unfold in 8 days from now. No one knows. Like,
5: no.
6: Like, The experts of all experts.
5: Madam Ruby knows.
6: That's about it.
5: A bicycle. The Alamo. Even Madam Ruby doesn't know what's doing in 8 days from now.
6: But there are teams that confuse the hell out of me. And every day or so, we've been going over certain team schedules. And today, dare I say we do a little schedule watching? Let's go.
4: The Rich loves to look at the schedule game.
6: Schedule watching.
8: Yay!
6: But today we're going to focus on the Commanders, a team that Rich often sleeps on and disrespects.
5: No. What I said was the Commanders are a top three team to me where I have no clue.
6: Just confused.
5: How to assess this team. So we bring in the biggest Commanders fan we know.
6: Right.
5: Our buddy here at Fox Sports Radio, JB. What's up, dude?
6: JB!
12: What's up? I'm probably the only Commanders fan you know.
6: Jonely Bonely.
5: You know, my buddy Sal in New Jersey, our buddy Sal. Was a Redskins now Commanders
6: and
5: fan.
6: And my buddy John, growing up, Union, New Jersey, always a big Redskins fan.
5: Anyone that wore a Riggins jersey in the 80s, right?
6: I mean, I had one. Must have been on sale, but I did have one growing up. But yeah, JB is our resident Commanders fan. So while we go over the schedule, you know, JB will be, I guess, a voice of reason to give us his side of the story. Well, but before we even get into the schedule.
5: I think because, you know, like Danny with the Raiders, me with the Niners, DB with the Seahawks, you know, you really do pay so much more attention to your own team and the moves they make in the offseason and, you know, what injuries that you might not. Oh, yeah, that's right. I forgot that guy's injured. We're all so honed in on our own team at this very moment. So JB is going to be valuable here. But I do want to point out that Hard Knocks, you're watching with the Seahawks. Quarterback, receiver, the Netflix shows. I know I was
11: the
5: late.
11: One you just started watching.
5: I watched later than you guys, but I think the sentiment we all shared was, oh man, that's right, Jaden Daniels. It wasn't. We're not even 2 years removed from people saying he had the greatest rookie quarterback season ever. He went to the NFC Championship
6: electric.
5: Game.
6: He was electric. You know, that year.
12: Best year of my life.
11: Yeah, we didn't
5: best
11: forget.
5: Best year of your life.
11: We didn't forget, Rich. You were just a year late watching the show.
5: I was like a month or so behind you. But Danny, you know, when you do watch it, you're like, that's right. His mom's a lot, but everyone seems to love her and respect her. Yeah. He's this young, humble star.
11: He doesn't exactly love the limelight. He'd rather just be having fun on the field.
5: Even during photo yeah. shoots, he felt a little like, oh,
11: yeah,
5: little
11: they're
5: awkward.
11: Like, do some dance moves. And he's like, good.
5: He's like,
6: real likable dude, though.
5: Yeah. But here we are, like I said, less than 2 years removed from that. And according to Las Vegas, they got the Eagles at plus 140 to win the division, Dallas plus 235, Giants plus 600. Your team is predicted to be in last place, plus 650. So give us the thoughts on what they've done in the offseason, where this team's at.
12: Well, the Giants thing is crazy to me. The Giants haven't beaten us in three seasons. So we're 4-0 in the last four. Even in a five-win season, two of those wins were against the Giants. So obviously the Giants got better. But yeah, I don't know. I think we're being slept on, but I also think we're not great. So it's somewhere in the middle. We did a lot this offseason. Obviously, Odafe Owe, Leo Chenal, all these guys on defense. There's seven new starters on defense for one of the worst.
5: It's hard to see how that's going to pan out when you're like, how are these guys going to work together? How are they going to play together? So that's a big question mark.
12: You bring in Diggs was a big one. Mm-hmm. The soul-crushing moment of the offseason was Tunsil going down. Because now we had this question when I did Brainwave. What concerns you most? And most of us said offensive line.
11: Yeah.
12: So Tunsil goes down and I'm looking at it and I'm just like, man, if you ask me the one player outside of Jaden who can't get hurt, it's Laremy Tunsil. And Brandon Coleman slides in there. He was the starter in 2024. He was all right. But again, Connerly was our first round pick 2 years ago. He's playing right tackle. Everything is going to be, how is this offensive line? Can the defense improve? And more than anything, can Jaden stay healthy?
6: So you got Daniels back, Tunsil down, lots of new players. A little confusion I'm hearing, but overall, what's the vibe? Like,
5: yeah, I mean, you talk excitement. To like your commander friends. Right. Like, is everyone like, yeah, like, let them underestimate us? Or is there a lot of doom and gloom? Because as a Niners fan, my friends are split. Half of them are like, stay healthy and we could go all the way. And others like, we're old as hell. We're done.
6: I would say having a healthy Jaden Daniels has to still bring some excitement. But what are your thoughts, man?
12: My thoughts on that are exactly what you said. I think as long as Jaden plays, our fan base knows we got a chance in every game. The schedule is tough this year, but I'd say the vibes were actually really good. Like I said, a bunch of new starters on defense. The offseason was going really well, and then Tunsil goes down, and then Jaden has the cease and desist situation, and it's like, okay, the vibes are starting to maybe go down a little bit.
6: And got to be better than last year, so something positive, right? Or maybe not.
5: The Jaden number five stuff.
6: Oh, yeah.
5: It did create a lot of good like fun on social media. I saw when Dolly Parton passed
6: away.
5: They're like,
6: it well,
5: they're like,
6: he sort of dismissed it.
5: It's 9-4:59 because even Dolly was like, oh,
6: fives for Jaden Daniels. But he did sort of squash it that same day. And put it to rest saying, hey, that was my people. That wasn't me. I was like lawyers and my mom and everybody else, not me. So it was a tiny distraction, but we moved on quick from that. This is a quick news cycle. So JB is here, our resident Commanders fan.
5: Before we go through all 17, we'll zip through the schedule.
6: Yeah.
5: Schedule watching. Everyone in this room, NFC East, who sticks out to you? Is this... Are we back to the Eagles until someone proves me otherwise? Or DB, do you feel like the Cowboys have stepped it up?
1: I love Dallas. On my Sunday show, I've been revealing a division winner for the past 4 or 5 weeks, and Dallas was my pick in the NFC East.
6: What's putting them over the edge this year for you, Dan?
1: Yeah, their additions on just defense that they made throughout last year, like even bringing in Quinnen Williams. I love Caleb Downs from, as you guys know, from Ohio State. Yeah, they're going to be much better defensively, and they're already good offensively.
6: Yeah, there's speculation that people say, like, why are we forgetting that they're like, they could be a top five offense in the NFL?
1: Yeah, they could be a top one offense in the NFL.
6: It was that headline, like, yeah, a week ago. Like, I think FS1 or ESPN's like, is Dallas the best offense? I'm like,
1: Dak led the NFL in passing yards last year.
11: And DB, last week, besides talking about Caleb Downs from the Ohio State, we're also talking about Barham, who's got the green dot already and is a rookie standout. So they had a good draft. I'm also high on the Cowboys, but I know you, Covino, are interested.

0: leadership to the squad.
1: Juice from their new head coach. Maybe not that speech we all heard, but
0: yeah.
1: Yeah, but I mean, I wouldn't be surprised if the Giants are easily an 8-win team suddenly.
0: But, you know, are they better than the Commanders? That's what we're going to figure out. You got the Eagles, you got the Cowboys. Let's go over the Commanders' schedule.
2: You said the Jaden Daniels health, right? Yeah. I just saw a stat pop up on one of the TVs.
0: Just now?
2: It said, when trailing...
0: I'm distracted by Field Yates's coif.
2: That is quite a head of hair.
0: That dude has a salad, bro.
2: When trailing in the fourth quarter, when you don't have Jaden Daniels, you ran the ball more than any other team at a clip of like 3 yards a carry in the fourth when trailing. So you didn't have really a solution to get back in any games without Jaden Daniels.
3: He's clutch. Like what he was known for that first year is those comeback wins. And obviously we saw with the Bears last year too. I don't think that's necessarily sustainable. So it's just like, we have a new offense. David Blau takes over for Cliff, the former quarterback. So there is some excitement on offense, but again, I can't hammer this point down enough. Jaden being healthy is number one. He just has to play.
2: Let's go week by week. Can we find 8 wins? Because Vegas has him at 7.5. Can we find 9 wins? Is this a 9-8 possible, like,
0: again,
2: fighting for a wild card?
0: For reference, they were 5-12 last year.
2: Okay.
0: And they were just above the Giants, who were 4-13. So 5-12 last year. Could they get 8 wins? Where are they again? What does Vegas have them?
2: Oh, 7.5.
0: 7.5? All right, yeah. Let's go.
2: All right, our buddy JB, our resident Commanders fan, we start at Philadelphia week one.
3: Okay, so this is going to make me sound like a big homer, but I have a take on why this could be a win and why I think it's going to be a win. Is the Eagles' offense has not been good in training camp, in preseason. I don't know if I trust them yet. I think this game is going to be ugly. So if there's any week that we can beat the Eagles, it's week one. Okay, so I'll give us the win.
2: All right, I don't mind that. All right, at the Cowboys.
3: Loss. Okay. That's going to be a loss. I don't think our secondary can keep up with them.
2: Seattle in Seattle. No, actually, you're home against Seattle.
0: And by the way, Rich, do you agree so far?
2: Yeah, so far. Okay. Those division battles, the NFC, no matter who the personnel is, you know, there's a reputation sometimes, like Yankees, Red Sox. The players could change, but that rivalry just is there. Mm-hmm. I think the NFC East just has this weird vibe where no matter who's in the uniforms, they play tough. It's like no one ever owns everyone else in that division for some reason. So Seattle, are you going to take an L there or what?
3: Yeah, I'm going to take an L. We had Sunday night football there, or same situation last year, and that's when Jaden's elbow snapped. And that was also Darnold going 18 for 18 with 4 touchdowns in the first half.
2: Look at Dembyer smile.
3: Darnold is our father.
4: Well, it was also when the Seahawks were their throwbacks the road. Yeah. They just looked beautiful.
3: Gorgeous uniform matchup. Yes. We had the throwbacks on too. Yeah. It was nice, but not a pretty game.
0: So far, 1-2, but you could be 0-3 at this point so far.
2: Right,
0: so.
2: Could be. 1-2. All right, now, do we feel good about at home against the Colts?
3: Yes, that game's in London.
2: Oh, London,
3: and,
2: okay.
3: And I don't buy what the Colts are doing this year, so I'll give us the win against the Colts.
2: All right, 2-2. Now, the Giants.
3: W.
2: Okay.
0: 3-2.
2: 3-2. At my 49ers.
3: Loss.
2: Okay.
0: 3-3.
2: 3-3.
0: All right.
2: Eagles again, are we splitting?
3: We're splitting. I don't think we're going to see a universe where we ever sweep the Eagles.
2: All right. So now we're 3-4, and now you play the Rams. So
3: super sim the game. Just skip it. That's a loss. Right, that's a big loss.
0: 3-5.
2: 3-5. But now you go to the Giants, and you feel good against
1: Thursday night football.
2: Thursday against the Giants.
3: Beating the Giants again.
2: All right. No fear. 4-5. Now you're at the now you're playing at home against the Bengals. You're 4-5. You're assuming Burrow, Chase, everyone's healthy at this point. Is this how we feel there?
3: So my favorite game of 2024 was Monday Night Football against the Bengals. That was kind of Jaden's coming out party. And this is also Monday Night Football, but we're going to lose this one.
2: Okay. So 4-6.
0: I think JB's being pretty realistic here. So.
2: But I know why, because he sees what's coming after that.
1: Yeah.
2: Cardinals and Titans back to back.
3: Win-win.
2: All right. So now all of a sudden you're 6-6 with 5 games to go. These 5 games will determine where you're at, essentially.
3: It's a tough 5.
2: Because realistically, I think we...
0: Not that bad. You got like two tough games.
2: Texans? Tough.
3: I fear for Jaden in that game.
0: Yeah, that's a tough
3: game. That's a loss.
2: All right, so 6-7. But now Falcons.
3: W.
0: Yeah,
2: that's a pretty good matchup. Now you're 7-7 with 3 games to go. And again, guys, this is completely accurate in how it's going to happen. There's no.
3: This is set in stone.
2: We are experts. This is perfectly how it's going to go down. But you got 7-7, and you finish with at Minnesota, at Jacksonville, and then home against the Cowboys.
3: I'm going to say Minnesota is a very Flores had.

0: and that game was rough last year. I'm going to give the Vikings the win on that one. And then I'm going to say Jacksonville is going to be really good, but we'll take that game and then a loss to the Cowboys.
1: So 8-9.
0: So 8-9. Wow. 8-9 is where I have us.
1: That's I love that you're a realistic fan.
2: And a step in the right direction. But again, a lot of young players, a lot of new players this Sunny. Year for the Commanders. So yeah, man, I liked it. Pretty realistic. Your thoughts? 877-99 on Fox. That's how we're looking at the Commanders this season. Great job, JB.
1: Good stuff, brother.
0: Joel Thanks Nivone, for having me on.
2: And he no has problem. His Commander sweatshirt on, so he's all fired up, man. Yeah. It's that time of year. People are representing. Look at Rich. His 49ers shirt. Probably talking about it in the sauna today at the gym. He just came back from the gym.
1: Yeah, went to the gym.
2: Probably chewing everybody's ear about the Niners today.
1: Well, you know what? There's some talk of...
3: He met a Niner player there.
1: His name is Love?
2: Some guy, yeah.
0: Number seven?
1: Yeah, number seven. Yeah.
2: Rich's probably telling people that he kicks for the 49ers.
1: It's weird.
4: I'm down low.
1: I met this guy, Love, in the sauna, and he said if I zelled him $500, he would hook me up with Niners thing. It's weird.
0: Made you a video, too?
1: Yeah. So odd. I think Niners, I'm optimistic. I just saw people saying fantasy football-wise, which, DB, I'm excited to talk to you about fantasy in the next week, because Dan Byers, our fantasy football expert, he does his weekend show. Stribling. People are saying that late round, like, he could be a guy that could be a weapon for the 49ers, and I'm intrigued to see how
2: Is there controversy
1: unfolds.
2: About him, though? Because you seem real high on him. I've heard great things about him, but when Marvin from the Dan Patrick Show was on our show, he sort of rolled his eyes at him.
1: Is there
2: controversy there? I thought he was a solid.
1: I don't know if there's controversy, but I mean, every young wide receiver the Niners have got recently hasn't panned. Remember Ricky Pearsall? We thought was going to be great, and just he's out for the year. And
2: Ricky Pearsall.
0: Yeah. I feel like the thing with Stribling is when he was drafted, everyone was kind of like, "Oh, this is a reach," and then it came out that in the NFL they viewed him as a higher ranked player. So I don't know if there's controversy. I think that Mike Evans, how many games is he going to play? Christian Kirk, how many games is he going to play? If Stribling is good. He's going to have an opportunity. So I think that good in fantasy, good player.
1: And it is funny that going into a draft, the draft editor think like, what do we know? When football teams around the NFL, like, oh no, he was drafted around the right spot. Then all of a sudden we change our mind. Like, oh yeah, I guess so. So we'll find out.
2: Well, the football hype continues because coming up next, we welcome Showboy Mahomes, and he has trivia questions.
1: Perfect.
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0: or 10 for Mahomes, but in the last 2 years of the 43 qualified quarterbacks, he's near the bottom. Now, why would that be? 2023, 2024, and 2025, the Chiefs drafted 21 players. Their big hit is Rashee Rice. And that's with a good GM.
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4: I love all the hope and the positivity all the NFL fans have about their team, the clean slate, the new beginnings. Poor JB is going to be let down. But he's so hopeful right now.
5: Cardinals, Rich. I mean, Cardinals fans got to know they're going to win one game, right?
4: You know what, man? That's going to be fun, though. I love that you keep saying that because it's going to be fun to see. Yeah. All right,
5: Cardinals, 1-16.
6: We're going to have Rich do something, some punishment when the Cardinals win their second game.
5: They're not going to win more than one game.
7: All right, bet.
6: Yeah.
7: What's the bet?
5: They win their second game.
7: You have to wear a thong.
4: To put it you like that.
6: Oh, boy.
4: Man, I feel like you really want that to happen.
5: I was going to say I'll buy you guys lunch, but if you're having been fun.
4: I was hoping for like, you know, some barbecue or something.
6: You see, Mahomes is about to enter the studio. You're going to scare him away right now.
5: You want barbecue? Ryan wants sausage.
4: not a little pig in the blanket. Not a little hot dog weenie.
6: All right, it's game time.
5: All right, let's do this. Mahomes Showtime Trivia. Come on.
6: Oh, man.
1: The mostly lovable Patrick Mahomes.
8: Truth is, I want everybody to love me, not just the refs.
1: It's time for some NFL trivia.
8: I'm here.
1: Yes, we know you're here.
8: All right, Patrick Mahomes here to play Showtime Mahomes Trivia.
6: All right, our FSR security walking our broke Patrick into the main studio.
5: Oh, there he is.
8: Broke ass fools. You guys don't know anything about barbecue, man. I know everything about barbecue, man. Jack Stacks, you ever have that?
6: You're an expert now.
8: That's right, man. Burn-ins. You guys are talking hot dog weenies. What do you guys know?
5: You ever go to Oklahoma Joe's?
8: Better believe it. I get VIP. Do I ever go there? I get VIP, bro. VIP. Hey, Patrick Mahomes here. I'm here. Hey, guys.
6: You ready for the regular season to start next week?
8: Oh, am I ready? Hell yeah. First Monday Night Football game. Let's go. Look how pumped I am, man. And by the way, happy to be here. Fox Sports Radio, Patrick Mahomes. I just want to say to the love of my life, not you, sexy Ryan. I don't know where your head's at, thongs. I'm not wearing no thong for you, bro. But happy belated birthday to Brittany. I don't know if you saw a beautiful picture I posted of me and Brittany yesterday. The love of my life. I love her forever. And I just want her to know it here at Fox Sports Radio on the best show in the world. Covino and Rich. Let's go.
5: Thank you.
6: Heartfelt.
8: That's right, man. I just, you know, positivity. Yeah. Like I said, you know, you guys are big dreaming about your 49ers and your Redskins. Don't be sleeping on the Chiefs. It's the comeback year.
6: You can't call them Redskins
8: anymore. I'll call them what I want, because don't call it a comeback. I've been here for years. Let's go.
6: All right, let's meet the contestants. 27-time winner Rich Davis right over there.
8: All right.
6: And 23-time champion Dan Beyer in the house.
9: Hello.
8: Yeah, your Seahawks are real cute too, DB. I'm telling you, it's the Chiefs year. You heard it here now on FSR.
5: Okay.
6: All right, and looking to win a CNR Grilling Apron prize pack, a tailgate prize pack, we're calling it now. Let's go to the studio lines. Nick in Boise was the first through.
5: Hey, Nick.
10: How we doing?
5: What's up, buddy?
8: Hey, Nick in Boise, you ever been to Barbacoa?
10: Oh, I sure have.
8: Oh, yeah? Tell them you know me. You get VIP treatment, man. Tell them a home sent you, and then I'll hook you up to VIP booth.
6: Nick, what do you do for a living there in Idaho?
10: I'm a construction worker. I'm a carpenter.
5: Nice, man. A lot of work these days. Yeah.
6: All right, rules for Showtime Mahomes NFL Trivia. The first contestant with two correct answers is the champ. If there's a tie, we have a tiebreaker question. Your name is your buzzer, but you got to wait until all three possible answers are read. If there's two wrong answers in a row, we move on to the next question. Are you ready? Let's get it on.
8: I'm here.
6: Round one.
8: All right, it's good to be here. Football in the air, Patrick Mahomes. Wish I had a receiver like this. Which wideout holds the record for most receiving yards in a single NFL game?
6: Ooh.
8: Is it A, Calvin Johnson, B, Flipper Anderson, or C, Mark Duper?
9: Ooh.
6: Dan Beyer.
7: It's Flipper Anderson.
6: It is.
5: Wow. Damn.
8: That's right. 336 yards for the Rams in 89.
5: Oh, my God. I guess when you put Flipper Anderson as one of the choices, he must be the answer.
7: Oh, I remember that. Was it a Sunday night game against the – I know it was against the Saints, for sure.
5: I remember that. Right, your choices, Jerry Rice, Calvin Johnson, or Flipper Anderson.
6: Mark Duper was on the list, too.
5: Oh, no, Duper's a good one. Yeah. I just thought it was funny. Flipper Anderson. What a name.
6: All right, buyer on the board as we go to round two.
8: All right, who's the youngest quarterback to ever start a Super Bowl? A, me, Patrick Mahomes. B, Dan Marino. Or C, Ben Roethlisberger.
5: Rich. I'll give him the tie. Go ahead.
6: Nick.
8: I heard Nick.
10: Oh, I'm
5: going to
10: go Ben Roethlisberger.
5: There you go.
6: No. You're wrong.
5: Wait, hold on.
8: Yeah, you both stink.
6: Who's going to try to steal here?
7: What were the answers again?
8: It was
7: me,
8: A, B, Dan Marino, and C, Ben Roethlisberger.
5: Oh.
7: I'll say Dan.
6: B.
7: Marino.
6: Yep.
7: Yeah.
8: That's right.
6: Yep.
8: You got it. He was 23 years old, 127 days old, Super Bowl 19.
5: Wow.
6: Yeah, 23 years, 127 days old. DB walks off with a win, just like that.
8: What?
5: Bam. Hold on. You know what? I think we got it wrong. Super Bowl winner, not to play in the Super Bowl. That's why. I was like, because the Ben Roethlisberger is like a fun fact, right? Youngest quarterback to win a Super Bowl. But.
6: Yeah, this is the youngest quarterback to ever start a Super Bowl.
8: Hey, Nick. It was great. Great talking to you, Nick. Have fun in Idaho.
10: Fellas, it was great. I appreciate it.
6: Nick, we got games all throughout the week, so try again, okay?
10: All right, you got it. Thank you.
8: Yo, man, I came all this way for like 3 minutes of fun.
6: I know.
8: You mind if I stick around? Yes. You guys got food in the lobby? What the hell am I going to do now?
6: We have some great coffee in the Blue Kitchen.
8: All right, guys. All right, always fun.
6: Thank you, brother. Good luck this season.
8: All right, you know what, man? We got it. You heard it here. Patrick Mahomes, later.
5: Thank you. Thank you, Mahomes. And by the way, that's a great opening game, man. Monday Night Football.
9: Mahomes is fired up.
5: Just remember for a second.
9: Yeah, Broncos,
5: guys,
9: right?
5: Remember at one point we weren't sure if Mahomes was going to play, and we said, oh, man, the NFL giving the Chiefs a primo game week one, and we're like, well, what if Mahomes doesn't even play? That would be sort of a buzzkill, but hey, there he is, ready to go week one.
9: Showboy Mahomes, yeah. Man.
6: I wonder what he's going to look like.
5: Yeah.
9: You know what? We'll ask him next week. He'll be like, what do you mean? I'm right here. So, yeah, that's exciting to see for sure.
5: No doubt. Now, listen, other things we're going to get to. You know what? Let's go to DB's update. And then I have a question about siblings in sports. Because there's a story Danny G pointed out to us that, I mean, I don't know if you could feel bad for anyone that's in the National Football League. But there's a story that's a little like, oh.
9: Did you say siblings or striblings?
5: Good one. DB, what's up, buddy?
7: A lot going on today, including in Los Angeles, where Rams owner Stan Kroenke is going to buy the Angels. Yes, the LA Angels are going to be bought by the owner of the LA Rams, who also owns the Denver Nuggets and the Colorado Avalanche and Arsenal in the Premier League. Price tag $4 billion, according to reports. Artie Moreno had owned the Angels since 2003. Now, Kroenke and his sports entertainment company are likely to take over in early 2027.
5: Steve Cohen, no longer the richest owner in Major League Baseball. He has a little, I think it's $24 billion to $23 billion. Must be rough, huh, DB?
7: Yeah, right.
9: I feel really bad about him.
5: Steve Cohen must be like, I only have $23
7: billion. Bill Shakin, who covers, writes for the LA Times, yeah. Said that Zach Neto and Mike Trout had reached out to some Rams players to find out about Kroenke's ownership.
5: Wow.
7: He said that they got good news or good reviews.
5: Cool.
7: So who knows? Maybe that's why Mike Trout didn't want to be traded or was never traded. We shall see. Anyway, in other news today, Packers GM Brian Gutekunst said that they have not seen an alleged video as part of the criminal case against running back Josh Jacobs. Jacobs placed on the commissioner's exempt list as he faces misdemeanor charges of battery and criminal damage stemming from an alleged incident with his then-girlfriend in May. Lions placed running back Isaiah Pacheco on IR with a back injury. Colts GM Chris Ballard said wide receiver Keenan Allen will play in week one despite his DUI arrest last week.
11: 14 years in the league and no issues. Decorated career, decorated teammate. As you know, our relationship with Phillip Rivers. I know Phillip holds him in extremely high regard. We feel good about who he is. Unequivocally feel good about who Keenan Allen is.
7: Now, Tony Romo pleaded no contest to his OWI charges in Wisconsin today. The former quarterback turned broadcaster also released a statement, guys, saying that he's going to seek help as he had been relying on pain medications and alcohol to deal with the back injuries that he suffered in his NFL career. He had his driving privileges revoked for 6 months. You can get those OBJ number 13 jerseys out for the Giants because he'll wear 13 again in the regular season. Odell Beckham Jr. wore number 3 during the preseason in his return to the team that drafted him a decade ago. Now he's back to wearing the 1 and the 3. Men's singles today at the U.S. Open. Taylor Fritz, a winner in straight sets. He's the 9th seed. 22nd seed in American Madison Keys on the women's side, won in straight sets. And in golf, the President's Cup takes place later this month at Medina Country Club just outside of Chicago. Jackson Koivun, one of the rookies on the PGA Tour, standout from Auburn University and won a PGA Tour event, was one of the 6 captain's picks by Brant Snedeker to compete again in a couple of weeks at Medina. Guys, back to you.
5: No, thank you, DB.
9: Thanks, Dan.
5: By the way, they had started to sell a Beckham Jr. number 3 jersey. I just looked it up. So if you happen to buy one, just get a piece of white masking tape or something. Just
7: yeah,
5: right next to it. Easy. You got the one. One's an easy one to do. All right. Thank you, Dan Beyer.
9: You see how much hype is around the fact that he looks different? It's like, yeah, he has no beard now. People age a little bit. He just looks a little trimmer than you remember him when he originally played with the Giants. But there's a whole thing of people like, what happened to him? He looks so different. He's just one of those dudes that changes his looks up a lot.
5: No doubt. So I'm excited to see what goes on with
9: as long as he plays well, right?
5: Junior. So, all right, cool. Listen, Danny G.
7: Brothers
5: got a hug.
9: Speaking of brothers, you ever work with your brother? That's a question to think about.
5: My brother and I are far enough apart in age where it never made sense. Though my brother did intern at Sirius XM for minute. I totally forgot that when we worked there.
9: That's where I really got to know your brother.
5: I think that working with family, they always say, tricky, right? Like, especially businesses, restaurants, companies, like, because there's that weird line, like, can you really treat a family member the same way you treat an employee or a boss or a coworker? Like, they're your family. There's no lines. There's no rules with family. Justin Herbert's little brother,
9: Patrick Herbert.
5: Now, if there was no Justin Herbert, Patrick Herbert making the practice squad as a tight end for the Chargers would be the coolest story in the Herbert family, in the history of the Herbert name.
9: It's got to be tough being Patrick Herbert. Justin's the guy, superstar, and he's got a hot girlfriend.
5: I got to look up Patrick Herbert.
9: Jeez Louise.
6: They were teammates during their Oregon days. So this is going to be the first time they reunite on the same team since then.
9: But Rich is right. Like, if it wasn't for Justin, he'd be the coolest guy in the family.
5: Bro, how strong are the genetics?
9: It's like Seth Curry, right? Like, you made it. You're pretty good. But your brother, Steph, that sucks. Oh, yeah.
5: Genetics are strong. Yep. Like, you know how your brother Tommy's like, I would say, like a mutant version of you?
9: Yeah.
5: And by the way, that's the funny part is, Danny, we have the mutant theory?
9: It's the mutant brother theory, mutant sibling theory.
5: Whatever sibling you know.
9: Whichever sibling you know first is the one that's embedded in your brain.
5: That's the standard, right? So if you met my brother, which you have, my brother Jim. I think you met my brother Jim.
9: He's just like an off version.
5: You'd be like, oh, it's like a weird version of Rich.
9: It's just a mutant version.
5: Like you meet Kavino's brother Tommy, like, oh, it's like a but
6: the weird like Arnold and Danny DeVito.
9: Yeah, but the flip side, no, because the flip side works too. Like if my brother's friends meet me, I'm just the weird version of him in a way. You know what I mean? Because they only know him.
5: So because we all know Justin Herbert, star quarterback, Madison Beer, and you know, you know Justin. You look at Patrick, you're like, oh, handsome guy. He look 25 years old, looks just like a weird version of Justin Herbert. But again, you gave the Steph and Seth analogy with the Currys. If Seth doesn't have Steph as a brother, he's almost cooler. I know that sounds ridiculous because how can you justify it not being cool that you're making millions of dollars in the NBA? It's still awesome. But there's something to be said about when you're the Ozzie Canseco, when you're the Billy Ripken.
9: But those guys, Ozzie wasn't really that great.
5: Yeah.
9: I'm sure he had all the potential in the world. But, you know, Seth is really good. Patrick could be good. The thing is, how old? Oh, well, there's 3 years apart because Justin Herbert's 28. So there's a 3-year difference. He has time to catch up. He's on the practice squad. Good for him.
5: And you know what? If he makes the squad at some point due to an injury or getting, you know, called in or something, good for him. So just an interesting thought that when you are the younger brother or the unknown sibling, like, do you guys know that there's a third property brother?
9: There is. I thought it was Rich, actually, at first.
5: Shut your mouth.
9: Because, honestly, you fit in more with the property brothers than the actual third
5: property
9: brother.
5: The third property brother doesn't look like he looks like he should be in Fallout Boy. He's like a rocker with tattoos and spiky hair.
9: At least he used to. I don't know what he looks like now.
5: I think he does.
9: But, yeah, he had the whole emo thing.
5: So we wish Patrick Herbert the best. As we all know, Justin, little bro Patrick on the Chargers practice squad. And I'm sure the family's
9: super proud. Yeah.
5: And just imagine being a dad or a mom. And your boys are on the same NFL team. It sounds corny, but that's like your dreams are made of.
9: And you never know who's going to step up. Look at the Kelseys. Yep. I mean, may be good.
6: And like Rich said, if he does get a chance to get stepped up to the active roster, then they'll get to travel. And that's got to be cool to have a family member as part of the traveling party for an NFL football team.
5: And I could promise you without looking it up, I was just about to. I don't think I need to. There's never been a scenario where brothers threw and caught a pass together in the National Football League. Has there been?
9: That's a good one.
5: I mean, if Patrick Herbert gets called into one game, Danny G, because there's a couple bang-ups or guys, you know, on the IL for a week or so.
9: Yeah, history could be made.
5: I don't think there's ever been a brother-to-brother.
9: There has been person-to-person, meaning remember when Kurt Hennig threw to himself?
5: Stop it.
9: That doesn't count?
5: But we've seen the Kelseys play each other in the Super Bowl. We saw the Watt brothers line up on opposite teams. But
6: you're right, Rich. It's coming up as a no on that.
5: No, so you know what? That is something I think we should all root for
9: story. Really cool, man.
5: Because I think the coolest clip in the history of sports is when Ken Griffey Jr. cuts off his dad in the outfield to catch a fly ball, and then they hit back-to-back home runs.
9: And you know the story after that? Ken Griffey Sr. didn't really find it all that funny. And when they got to the dugout, he said, "Give me your keys." He punished them.
5: That's a great story.
6: Yeah, I love that. By the way, it has happened in college. Max Johnson threw a TD to his brother Jake Johnson at Texas A&M back in 2023.
5: That's come see college. That's great. But NFL,
6: nothing documented in the pros.
5: So, hey, let's root for that, guys. That's a fun little story, right? Justin to Patrick Herbert. 10-yard gain, first down.
9: Congrats, man.
5: All right, we got more Covino and Rich and more NFL next right here on Fox Sports Radio.
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5: Cisco.
9: The backstory. I know Rich is a huge fan of the backstory. By the way, Rich's dad still thinks this is about flip-flops, this song.
5: Oh, the thong song, Rich.
9: Oh, yeah. I want my thongs to the pool. Oh, yeah.
5: That is Covino. I'm Rich. And as you hear Ryan play a little instrumental of the thong song, Cisco sitting in the studio. I just love backstories of music, right? You always hear these stories about, like, Steven Tyler used a little packet of sugar
9: for Sweet Emotion.
5: For percussion and Sweet Emotion. A little You just heard Dolly Parton used her nails in 9 to 5. It was Cisco in the studio, and they're trying to figure out the hook of this song. They're trying to figure out what to go with this sweet beat they came up with, essentially, this song. And his buddy came in, and this is the 2000. He's like, yo, that girl last night, yo, she gave me that thong, the thong, thong, thong. And Cisco is like, yo, say that again. And that's sort of how the thong song came about.
9: Thong, the thong, thong, thong. And till this day, Rich still wears one. So we're Covino and Rich on Fox Sports Radio.
5: Whoa.
9: There is a legendary story about the Jason Giambi thong, the gold thong, if you want to look that up. It was a slump buster back in the day. You could ask Derek Jeter. 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
5: All right. Now, my wife just sent me a viral video. Have you guys seen this one where it's a guy that gives his wife a letter, and it's like, Kenzie, I want to inform you that I'm giving my 2 weeks' notice. The past several months, I've been helpful, engaging, and a loving husband. However, I regret to inform you I'm putting in my 2 week notice, meaning I

0: the NFL starting and I'm going to be unavailable every Sunday from so-and-so to so-and-so. And we always talk about how when you're in a relationship and you haven't dated someone during the NFL season, it is interesting to see
1: how
0: certain...
1: It was like a dream come true until football season started.
0: Like, there may be a woman in your life.
1: He was like the perfect man until football started.
0: If you date a woman that doesn't come from a football family, she may be shocked at your football interests. Like, luckily, my wife's dad's a big NFL fan. But I've dated girls whose dads aren't into football, and they're like, ugh.
2: Yeah, my better half didn't come from a football family, but she's been so supportive. That's one of the reasons I liked her right away the first football season. She's like, you know what? I'm going to be game day wifey, and I'm going to get all the snacks ready.
0: Ooh.
2: She had her Josh Jacobs jersey on. I'm like, man, this girl's a keeper.
3: That's it, man.
0: That jersey wasn't, though.
3: And you know what's weird is
0: Danny G makes her keep it on.
3: That's it. That's
0: right. Yes. Put on the Jacobs.
3: Oh, yeah.
2: No, she's got the Fernando on now.
3: Now, ooh. quick reminder, tomorrow's Wednesday already, so we do midweek major, getting you ready with the biggest stories in sports and pop culture. But before we call it a day, let's talk about Peyton Tolley and this Dominic Canzoni play that's sweeping the nation right now.
0: There's two baseball plays from yesterday that deserve note. And I think any clip I've seen of Peyton Tolley, pitcher of the Red Sox, 8-6, ERA in the low threes, sweet mustache. He seems like the most lovable dude in Major League Baseball. The type of guy you wish was on your team. He really is just fantastic.
3: The viral clip is, you know, he's pitching, obviously, for the Red Sox. Dominic Canzone he's in the batter's box. He hits a ground ball right back to Peyton. And, you know, instead of throwing it to first, he just sort of blocks the baseline.
0: And hugs him.
3: And he puts his arms out.
0: Bring it in.
3: And
2: that was a bear hug.
3: Dominic goes in and they hug it out because he sort of had nowhere else to go. Got nowhere else to go, and that's gone viral as a result. And you know, it was organic. It was funny, and it was so perfect because at least Canzoni leaned into it.
0: And Peyton Tolley's been known this year to be really one of the more likable baseball players with the media and the press. Like, everything he says is said with a lot of heart, and he's funny. He's like, I don't know, man, I just wanted to hug him. Like he's funny. And there's a touching story, I mentioned it briefly the other day, where on his glove he has stitched in, you're so pretty, because his mother, who passed away from cancer, used to say that to try to embarrass him in high school. Like, honey, you're so pretty. And he embraced it as like a joke with him and his mom. So now on his glove, don't cry when you hear the story, you're so pretty is on his baseball glove. And the other story.
2: Oh, the Orioles.
0: Danny, I almost had to check if this was AI. A leaping grab.
2: One of the best home run robberies of the season, for sure.
0: And that home run robbery by the Orioles. It was
2: by Colton Cowser.
0: Colton Cowser catching that ball.
3: A hell of a catch, man.
2: It would have been a walk-off homer that he robbed.
0: And you know what? It keeps them at 69-69, 500. They are a half a game out of the wild card race. And
3: I don't know if you could feel more pumped than he did in that moment.
0: Because it was a game game-winning, game-saving, game-everything.
3: Super dope catch.
0: When you look at the wild card situation, there's going to be a team that gets hot, and right now I believe the Orioles have won 4 in a row and they're at 500 and they're right on the heels of that third wild card.
3: And
0: so,
3: you know, plays like that, moments like that, game saving home run robberies like that.
2: By the way, he kept the ball. He made sure to keep the ball after that game winning grab, which is already being called one of the greatest catches in Orioles history.
3: And Rich isn't alone. Part of the story was a lot of people thought that couldn't have been real. Like, no way.
0: Because he does
2: a split.
0: He does a split. Yeah.
2: And his rare is up against the top of the wall as he's doing the splits.
3: It was awesome. Yeah. It was an awesome, awesome moment.
0: Well, enjoy your Taco Tuesday. Tomorrow, we're halfway through. Back in action. 1 week from the start of the football season. And I'll tell you what, countdown's on. Can't wait. So enjoy your Tuesday night, first day of September. Until tomorrow, arrivederci, baby.
3: See you in the promised land.
0: Let's go.
3: First of the month.
4: Hey, it's Covino and Rich.
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7: Jim Rome here with your Rome Report. The city of Los Angeles is under fire once again. Good news is it's not on fire with temps soaring above 100, but under fire is half the internet is going in on LA and the USC Trojans for an empty stadium in their home opener against San Jose State. Now the entire internet is rushing in screaming about what a horrible sports town LA is. Listen, I'm an LA native. I don't even disagree with you, but we've been over this a million times. Unlike where a lot of you live, there are a million things to do here. To quote legendary fictional character Tad Allagash, there's a better party and we're not at it. If it's a million degrees outside and the Trojans are opening up against San Jose State, local residents are picking the beach over the Coliseum all day long. And until the Trojans start beating ranked opponents and get to the playoff in advance, there will always be a better party than theirs. Why do you think you all move here? You all hate LA, but it seems like tens of thousands of you arrive daily and you never leave. Man, hate really is the new dopamine. I'm Jim Rome.
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26: And here's what you need to know.
27: It is September crunch time in baseball, getting caught up on the wild card battles going on right now. The Guardians hold a half game advantage over Baltimore for the third AL wild card spot, but currently the Blue Jays have a 1-0 lead bottom of the fifth inning. Seattle, 5.5 back from Cleveland, has opened up a can on the Boston Red Sox, currently 8-1 in the fourth inning. Randy Arozarena, 3 runs batted in so far in this game.